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8: It is time for baseball at Wolf Stadium. The Frisco Rough Riders and the San Antonio Missions duking it out. And Miguel Mendez, the Padres' number three prospect, on the bump for the Missions tonight. He is in full Chanclas fever with pink cleats and a multicolored glove with pink and blue mixed in. It is a great look. Jordy Feeplatt joined by Brian Yancelson. Missions looking to turn things around, and who better to help them do that than Miguel Mendez with the way he has been pitching over his last two outings, Brian?
9: It really should be an electric night at the Wolf. Two top pitching prospects. And for Mendez, what we saw in Wichita is exactly what we saw in Midland, and it's exactly what we saw when he came up against Springfield last year. Just that talent that overpowers an opponent when everything is working. So now he's back home. He just described that colorful gear he's got on, and it should be a fun night for the Chanclas.
8: Mendez has found some of that form he had early in the season before going on the injured list. A fastball reaching triple digits a couple of times in Wichita last week. Franer Chavez to lead things off for the Rough Riders. This is the third straight game he has led off for Frisco. Miguel Mendez toes the slab. Franer Chavez into the box. First pitch of the ball game. Fastball misses high. It's 1-0, and we are underway at 7:08. Chavez hitting at 273 for the year. He's still looking for his first hit in the series. 0-9. The pitch is fouled straight back. 1-1. Fastball at 96 up in the zone for Mendez. He started throwing fastballs harder and harder as the start went on. in Kansas. The 1-1 home. Swing and a miss. That was 95, just blown right by Chavez. 1-2 the count. If you're looking to shut down a hot offense, Mendez is often the guy. 1-2. Misses below the knees. 2-2 the count. Exclusively fastballs from the Dominican. Frisco's had a number of clutch hits in this series. 2-2. Spoiled foul. That was a change for Mendez in on the hands of Chavez and an emergency swing to stay alive. And he's doing a nice job opening up this game, making Mendez work for that first out. He kicks and fires. Foul out of play. Just to our left. That was 98 up in the zone. Tried to blow it by Chavez, but he's hanging in there. That is a guy who is desperate for a hit this week. Not going down without a fight. 2-2. Ooh, just inside. And it's 3-2 now. That was another changeup for Mendez. Here's his payoff. Fastball is popped up on the infield. The third baseman, Verdugo, ranging into foul ground, settles underneath, makes the catch just in front of his catcher, Ethan Salas. And there is out number one, a 99-mile-an-hour fastball from Mendez, allows him to win the 8-pitch battle. Dylan Dreiling to the plate. Getting the night off defensively for Frisco. First pitch to Dreiling. Swing and a miss. Wow, filthy slider. A half-hearted swing from Dreiling. He was completely fooled that time. The 0-1. Driven deep to center field. Kai Roberts racing back. He's got plenty of room. Settles underneath, makes the catch in medium deep center. 101 miles an hour off the bat, but it is Wolf Stadium, and that ball just died out there. Two up and two down for Miguel Mendez.
9: And it's another one of those nights, Jordy, where our papers are blowing around, which can only mean one thing. The wind is blowing in from right center, and that is a good thing for Miguel Mendez.
8: Rafe Parrish steps in with two out and the bases empty. Mendez with his pink cleats, kicks and fires. Strike, it's 0-1. Good slider at the knees. That is perfectly placed from Miguel Mendez. The 0-1 home. Strike two called. Another breaker. Mendez is starting to mix in more changeups, and we've seen that in this first inning. The 0-2. High chopper towards second, fielded on the backhand by Jackson. Fires on to first in time. Really nice 1-2-3 first inning for Miguel Mendez. We'll go to the bottom half. San Antonio coming to bat for the first time when we come back on KKYX.
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0: You've always got a friend in us at the Wolf, but especially on Saturday, June 13th for Toy Story Night. 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
8: Bottom of the first inning, Missions coming to bat for the first time against Winston Santos. Ethan Salas. Powerful hitting catcher at just 20 years old. We'll start it out against Santos. 1-2-3 first inning for Miguel Mendez, and now his Dominican counterpart takes the mound. First pitch is lined foul and out of play. Left side, it's 0-1. Winston Santos has struggled this year. He appears to have turned a corner lately. The 0-1. Broken bat liner towards second base, ranging out into the shallow right field is Joyce, and he snags it for out number one. Santos sawed him off, 61 miles an hour off the bat. And here's Braden Carpathios. They return to the lineup for Carpathios, and that is welcomed by the Missions, to say the least. He had an excellent week in Wichita. First pitch to him. Check swing and goes around. Fastball up in the zone. It's 0-1. Carpathios was 9 for 19 with 9 walks on the road trip. The 0-1. Swing and a miss. 0-2. That was the slider from Winston Santos. Santos has a fastball that can reach as high as 99 miles an hour. The 0-2. Fastball inside. 1-2. It's just also trying to find success with the other pitches and making that fastball tougher to hit when you're expecting something else. 1-2. Grounded foul at the first baseline. Primarily to right-handers, fastball slider. And to lefties, fastball changeup. 1-2 home. Fouled straight back. Carpathios, as he did all week, hanging in there against Santos. We saw this so many times. Carpathios not chasing out of the zone. Fouling off a number of pitches. Santos kicks and fires. Outside, another really good take. 2-2. That pitch did appear to be in the strike zone, but Santos did not get the call. 2-2. Swing and a miss. He goes up and in at 97 to retire Carpathios. Really good pitch. Two out, bases empty for Romeo Sanabria here in the first inning.
9: Just one of those matchups that when you start preparing and you look at it on paper really stands out to you. And very early on, of course, but both pitchers seem to be living up to that potential.
8: Yeah, no question. It is a lot of fun. First pitch to Romeo Sanabria. For a strike, it's 0-1, a slider from Santos. It's the type of matchup that you look forward to in a week. You circle right away. The 0-1 outside, 1-1. A changeup from Santos. The 1-1. Sanabria takes low and inside. 2-1 the count. Sanabria had a nice week as he has in Wichita. A couple of times already in his career. He went 9 for 28 with a couple home runs and 5 driven in. Still looking for his first hit of this week. 2-1. Very high. 3-1 the count. Santos gave up 8 hits to the Missions back on May 22nd. 3-1 home. Ground ball towards second base. Joyce has it. He'll lob a throw to first and retire Sanabria. But despite that, Santos off to a nice start here in this one. Back-to-back 1-2-3 innings from the top 5 prospects in their respective systems. We'll go to the second here in San Antonio. 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
13: All aboard the Hogwarts Express. On Saturday, July 18th, Wolf Stadium transforms into a wizarding world of baseball for Harry Potter Night. The San Antonio Missions will take the field in one-of-a-kind Harry Potter jerseys auctioned off to benefit the Down Syndrome Association of South Texas. And after the game, prepare for a post-game sky show that's pure magic. No matter your Hogwarts house, this is a night you won't want to miss. 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
8: Miguel Mendez taking the mound in the top of the second inning. He had a 1-2-3 frame, and so did Winston Santos on the other side in the first inning. Pitching was the story, as expected early. And Orlando Martinez will lead off. Martinez is a guy you got to be careful with. He has already put together a nice series. An RBI double yesterday. Had 3 hits on Tuesday. Mendez kicks and deals. Fastball on the inside corner for a strike. It's 0-1. Martinez hitting at 288, Texas League veteran. The 0-1. In the air to left field towards the line, racing on is Fabian into foul ground, and it hits against the netting down the line. Good effort from Fabian. 0-2 now on Martinez. Frisco has their magic number to clinch the first half down to 10. I'll be keeping a close eye on Midland the next few days. The 0-2, very high. 1-2 the count. Midland has a early 2-0 lead over Corpus Christi in the top of the second. Mendez exhale, glove in front of his face, leans back and fires. Line drive to center field. Kai Roberts, ranging to his right, puts it away head high to retire Martinez. Now number one here in the second, so Mendez looking sharp like he did his last two times out. Throwing strikes and trusting his defense to do their jobs, and they have. The pitch is fouled straight back by Keith Jones, and it's 0-1. Mendez out of the lineup, kicks and fires. Fouled straight back. Jones right on the fastball. That one at 99 from Miguel Mendez. We have seen between 95 and 99 in this start. Hasn't hit 100 quite yet, but he reached that point later on in Wichita. The 0-2. Pass ball is very high. That one also at 98. It's always a good sign when you see a pitcher ramp up in velocity rather than slow down. Getting into a groove, feeling more comfortable. The 1-2. Low, 2-2. That slider below the knees. Mendez was mixing in some curveballs in the first inning. Again, we've been talking about expanding his pitch arsenal. The third pitch, the fourth pitch, 2-2 inside. 3-2, some changeups, some curves. The curveball allows him to throw a breaker that's in the low 80s rather than the high 80s. That completely changes the perspective. The 3-2. Ground ball up the middle, off the glove of Mendez. He fields, and he'll lob a throw to first in time. Knocked it down nicely, realized the ball was right next to him, and was composed in tossing it to first. That is why all these pitchers practice defense like they do. Ball hit 92 miles an hour off the bat, so not quite hard hit. You certainly got to stay patient and keep yourself honest if you're Mendez. Arturo Diesel, the batter, first pitch. Fastball outside at 100. There's the first triple digits, and it's 1-0. Diesel hitting at 296 in AA, had a great start with Hub City, the 1-0 foul straight back. This is a fun matchup because you have Mendez throwing extremely hard, and Arturo Diesel in his short time in the Texas League has become known for his exit velocities. He had a foul ball over 120 miles an hour at Riders Field back in May. The missions were there. The 1-1. Fastball outside. 2-1 the count. Mendez now consistently between 97 and 100. Just a tick or two extra makes all the difference. 2-1. And outside, 3-1 the count. That was a changeup at 92. I think Mendez wants that to drop more. End up at the knees of Diesel. If it stays up, it's an opportunity for a hitter to drive it. The pitch fouled straight back. And it's now 3-2. 98 on the outer half of the plate to Diesel. Top of the second inning, no score at Wolf Stadium. Mendez looks in, kicks, and delivers. Fouled off at the end of the bat by Diesel. Just able to stay alive. Good location with that slider. Mendez just seems so comfortable, doing a great job of mixing locations, mixing speeds. Payoff pitch. That missed high for ball four. That 99-mile-an-hour fastball got away from him. So it's a two-out walk to Arturo Diesel. And that brings up the catcher, Julian Brock. Chunkless night at Wolf Stadium. Missions rocking their blue and pink jerseys. Miguel Mendez totally in the spirit tonight with his pink cleats and multicolored glove. First pitch to Julian Brock, swung on and missed. A slider tailing away, and it's 0-1. Brock had an RBI double on Tuesday. He's hitting just 167 for the year. The 0-1, high and inside. That slider didn't come back to the plate. It is fun to watch these two countrymen go at it. So much potential for these two. The 1-1. High, 2-1. Mendez, 23. Santos, 24. Still so young. Mendez is set to turn 24 on July 1st. Mendez set at the belts. 2-1 to Brock. Swing and a miss. Good slider. 2-2. There's such a tight break to it. And right at the knees. Dieslaw for first. Very short lead. 2-2. Swing and a miss. The slider further out. And Brock chases for strike three. Mendez picks up his first strikeout. He works around the two-out walk, and he looks sharp once again early. To the bottom of the second, no score in San Antonio.
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8: Bottom of the second inning, no score in the Alamo City as Tirso Ornelas will lead off against Winston Santos. Two scoreless innings for Mendez on the other side. First pitch to Tirso Ornelas, misses inside, nearly hit him, and it's 1-0. A 1-2-3 first for Winston Santos. He kicks and fires, and it's popped up foul and out of play. Santos certainly in need of a nice stretch this season after a rough start. It has been better for him lately, the 1-1. Grounded foul up the first baseline. 1-2 now. And Ornelas broke his bat, so he'll be handed a new piece of lumber by his teammate, Luis Verdugo. He'll slide back into the box. Four straight outings for Santos with three earned runs or less. The 1-2. Breaking ball a little bit outside. 2-2. Didn't quite come back. Two two home. Swing and a miss. Fastball up and out of the zone at 95. Sets down Tirso. Now two strikeouts for Santos. And here's Ryan Jackson. I have to say, early on, this is a vastly different pitcher than the one that the Mission saw on May 22nd. Just looks way more comfortable throwing other pitches aside from his fastball. First pitch to Jackson. Popped up, foul ground, and that'll reach the seats, first base side. He's also not missing consistent with the fastball, which he was doing a lot of in North Texas. The walks are starting to come down. The 0-1. Slow roller in front of home plate. The catcher, Brock, bobbles and has no play. I thought it was going to be the pitcher, Santos, to field that, but Brock took charge, and he had to go way out in front of home to get to it. And with Jackson hustling down the line, even if he fields that cleanly, he's got no chance. So it's a swinging bunt that results in the Mission's first base runner. Infield single for Ryan Jackson. And here's Francisco Acuna. Santos, cup set at the bell. First pitch. Line drive to right field. It's hooking away from Jones. It's down for extra bases into the corner. Jackson sent around third. The relay throw to the plate is not in time. The ball gets away from the catcher, Brock. RBI double for Francisco Acuna, and it's 1-0. Mission's in front. Great hustle from Ryan Jackson to score. And Acuna with a nice opposite field approach down the right field line. It was tailing, but it stayed fair. First pitch to Fabiana, deep drive to right field. Jones back at the wall, and it's gone! Albert Fabian keeps it fair down the right field line. A two-run shot, and it's 3-0 Missions. They have jumped on Winston Santos here in the second inning. ...99 miles an hour off the bats, right over the heart of the plates, and Fabian did not miss it. First pitch to Luis Verdugo. At the knees for a strike, it's 0-1. That sends the crowd into a frenzy. The 0-1. Verdugo grounds it to short. Scooped up by Chavez. Sidearms the throw to first and retires Verdugo. And there's out number two in the inning. But three straight hits result in three runs for the Missions. Two out and the base is empty for Kai Roberts. Just as I was saying that Santos looked to be better, he gives up some hard contact to a couple of batters, and that is his ninth home run allowed this year in 34 and two-thirds innings. First pitch to Kai Roberts, line drive to left field, Lee Sang on the run, he's back, and it's foul. Just to the left of the foul pole in the corner down the line. And Roberts nearly had extra bases. It was hit 95 miles an hour off the bat the other way. Santos deals the 0-1. Swing and a miss by Roberts. Breaking ball down below the knees. O2 home. Roberts takes a little bit outside. 1-2. Three nothing Missions. They've got three runs here in the second. The 1-2. Hit pretty well the center field, but Martinez ranging to his right, settles underneath, makes the catch in a light jog. In left center for the out, but RBI double by Francisco Acuna, a two-run shot by Albert Fabian, and the Missions take a 3-0 lead into the top of the third inning.
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2: On to the third inning, a three-run second for the Missions to take the lead. And it's Corey Joyce to lead off against Miguel Mendez. First pitch for Mendez, misses high with a slider, and the count is 1-0. A two-run shot by Albert Fabian highlighting that second inning. Mendez kicks and deals, swing and a miss. Fastball at 97. RBI double from Francisco Acuna the opposite way. Mendez has looked sharp so far. The 1-1. Fastball hit foul and out of play. 1-2 the count. Has reached triple digits once so far. He's hit 99 a number of times. And he's been mixing in a curveball and a changeup in addition to the fastball slider that we always see. 1-2. Fastball low and outside. 2-2 the count. Two out walk to Arturo Diesel is the only base runner so far for the Rough Riders. Mendez kicks and fires inside, and it hits Joyce. So there becomes the second base runner. Joyce on to lead off the third. Slider that came up and got him. And here's Marcus Lee Sang.
3: Don't you just feel the different energy that we always talk about on Touchdown Nights, Jordy? It's the colors, the music, the vibe, everything overall happier.
2: And I just love Miguel adding to it with his look, too. It's really great. First pitch to Lee Sang. Outside, it's 1-0. And you can always count on Luis Verdugo to step it up, too. He's got pink arm sleeves. Arm bands, I guess, more so. 1-0. Grounded foul. And it's 1-1 on Lee Sang. And you can tell that the Missions always feed off this energy. They talk to us about it, and how could you not? It's fun to play in front of this type of crowd. 1-1. High, 2-1 the count. Fastball at 97. And Sang hitting 270 for the season. Mendez set in the 2-1. Hard ground ball in the left field for a base hit. Joyce, a wide turn at second, but he's going nowhere. First and second, nobody out. That is the first hits for Frisco in this game. Lee Sang just noticing the spot between Acuna and Verdugo on the left side. And smashed it 102 off the bat on the ground for an easy hit. That prompts a visit from Missions pitching coach Eric Abreu. First time we've really seen Mendez in any sort of trouble. Brainerd Chavez in the top of the Rough Riders order is coming up. The entire infield has joined in on the conversation. Missions are leading 3-0 here in the second. A three spot put up in the bottom of the second inning. Mendez will now look for his first out here in the third. Chavez squares to bunt as Mendez sets. Corner infielders racing in. The first pitch high.

0: As Chavez brought the bunt back before the pitch came in. Looked like he was going to swing away there. Sanabria and Verdugo still in, wary of the bunt attempt. 1-0. Chavez drives one to right field, sending Carpathios back onto the warning track. He leaps and makes the catch. Tagging from second, headed to third, is Joyce. The throw comes into second base, and it's not in time. An aggressive tag from Marcus Lee Sang. Oh, you almost just never see that. Runner trying to tag from first to second on a ball hit to right field, and it works out for Frisco. They've now got second and third with only one away. Nice play from Braden Carpathios. Dylan Dreiling now. A chance to cut into the Mission's advantage. Starting to see some hard contact in this inning. Time was called late. It was a pitch clock violation against Mendez as he was throwing the pitch. So the count will be 1-0 on Dylan Dreiling. Just didn't quite get it off before the timer. Mendez sets the 1-0. In the air to left center field. Albert Fabian ranging back. Circles underneath, makes the catch in front of the warning track. Tagging from third and scoring is Corey Joyce. It's a sacrifice fly for Dylan Dreiling. Frisco is on the board. It's 3-1. But Mendez gets the second out of the inning. He is not pleased, but it is good to get that out. Brings up Rafe Parrish with Lee Sang still at second. First pitch to Parrish. Hard ground ball. Left side. Diving stop by Acuna. And he has no play. Great job to keep it in the infield because that prevents Marcus Lee Sang from scoring. It's not an out, but it may end up keeping a run off the board. Just an amazing effort from Francisco Acuna. It's a single for Parrish. Runners at the corners. Two away. And Orlando Martinez coming up. Acuna had to range deep into the outfield. And got to it to prevent Lee Sang from coming home. Mendez set. First pitch to Martinez. Line foul and out of play down the left field line. And it's 0-1. Martinez flied out to center. His first time. Big spot early in the game. 3-1 Missions. The 0-1. Martinez skies one down the left field line. And that will also reach the seats as Fabian went over for a look. Some more hard contact in this inning from Frisco. Hit by pitch of Corey Joyce to lead off the third. A couple of singles in the frame and a sacrifice fly, also a deep fly out to right field. Throw to first, close play, and back in safely is Parrish. Good move from Mendez. He nearly had him. Mendez set at the belts. The 0-2. Fastball high at 97, 1-2. Pitch count is now starting to become a factor for Mendez. Up to 52 for the game. He deals the 1-2. Line drive left center field, and that's going to get down for extra bases. In to score Lee Sang. Rafe Parrish is held up at third base and pulling into second with a double is Orlando Martinez. Two runs for Frisco here in the inning, and they're threatening to take the lead. A two-out rally.
1: Definitely some hard-hit balls here in this inning, but what a play there by Fabian. to cut the ball off could have easily tied the game instead. Mendez will at least have a chance to leave the inning with a lead.
0: Keith Jones, the batter now. Base hit puts Frisco in front. First pitch, strike. The letters, it's 0-1. Fastball at 98. And as comes set, deals the 0-1. Swing and a miss, 0-2. Jones calls time, steps out of the box. Oh, 2. Low and inside. Good block from Salas. 1-2. Mendez trying to keep the Missions in front. He took a 3-0 lead with three runs in the second. Frisco has responded right away to make it a one-run game, and they've got two runners in scoring position. Mendez deals the 1-2. Get off the end of the bat. Foul back to the screen. Jones able to stay alive. This is a Frisco team that has had so many clutch hits already in this series. As they make this run for the playoffs, they have been very, very clutch. 1-2. Driven high in the air, deep to right center field. Carpathios and Roberts back. They look up and it clangs off the wall. Both runs will score. Keith Jones has a double. He nearly hit it out of the ballpark, and it's a four-run third inning against Miguel Mendez, and Frisco has taken the lead. Three straight knocks with two outs have really made it hurt in this third inning.
1: We've mentioned it throughout the week. Frisco not using the long ball, understanding how to play in this ballpark. They're going gap to gap and scorching some line drives. Unfortunately, coming around here in the third.
0: First pitch to Arturo Diesla has swung on and missed. It's 0-1. Mendez comes set and deals. Popped up foul and out of play. As it looked so dominant coming into this inning. But a nice adjustment from Frisco the second time through the order. Oh, 2 home. Fouled straight back. Missions are forced to now start getting someone throwing. Lefty Omar Cruz has just started some tosses. Mendez at 60 pitches now for the game. The 0-2 home. Line drive left field. That's a base hit in front of Fabian. Rounding third, Jones. The throw to the plate. Not going to be in time. RBI single for Arturo Diesla. It's now 5-3 Frisco. Four straight two-out hits against Miguel Mendez.
1: And that has also been a theme for Frisco. The two out, two strike hits. They're backbreakers, truly, because you feel like you're just about to exit things, and then, boom, they get another one.
0: Just such a different team from what the Missions saw up in North Texas. This is a Rough Riders team that could not buy a single clutch hit all week, it felt like. They went a long stretch, about 0-16 without a hit in scoring position. First pitch misses high to Julian Brock. It's 1-0. They have had it every time they've needed it so far this week. 1-0. Strike one with the fastball. 1-1 the count. It's tough for Mendez after building off the momentum of his last two outings. Looking sharp here early, but a five spot for Frisco. 1-1. Hard ground ball to third. It skips past Verdugo into left. Fabian will get to it. Keep Diesla at second. Verdugo got a piece of it, but not enough to keep it on the infield. And that is now five straight hits in the inning with two outs for the Rough Riders. They have batted around, as it'll be Corey Joyce now hitting for the second time in this third inning. First pitch, Joyce swings and misses its own one. Joyce was hit by a pitch to start all this off. The 0-1 popped up into shallow right field. Braden Carpathio sprinting in and towards the line. He makes the catch in foul territory. The wind was doing all sorts of things to that. And a nice job by Carpathio to stick with it. That ends the inning. 10 batters come up. 5 runs score for Frisco. They had 5 straight 2-out hits. To the bottom of the third, 5-3. Rough Riders now ahead.
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0: It has been an eventful pair of half innings. Frisco now leading 5-3 after the Missions had taken a 3-0 lead in the bottom of the second inning. Ethan Salas now leading off for San Antonio against Winston Santos. First pitch to Salas. Breaking ball for a strike at the knees. It's 0-1. So much positive momentum for the Missions. Crowd was excited. They've got to regain that now. The 0-1. Outside. 1-1 the count. The bottom of the order having success in that second inning for the Missions. 3 straight hits. Capped off by a 2-run homer. The 1-1. Salas skies one in the air to center. Martinez waits for it and makes the grab. Out number one in the third. That'll bring up Braden Carpathios. 96 miles an hour off the bat from Salas, but just hit it so high, and with the wind the way it is tonight, those balls are going to get knocked down. Santos kicks and deals. Catches the inside corner with a fastball, and it's 0-1. Carpathios awaits the 0-1. Checked his swing and held up. Pitch missed outside. Has to feel nice for Santos after a rough second inning to now be working with the lead. His offense picking him up. The pitch. Fouled straight back. 1-2. And it was not cheap runs either. Frisco hitting the ball hard all over the place. 5 straight 2-out hits. 1-2. Misses in the dirt. 2-2 now. Wolf Stadium playing as it often does. Fly ball's getting knocked down. Frisco just using low line drives in this series to great success. 2-2. Hard ground ball into left field, a base hit. Carpathios is on with one away. This shot it up the third base line with Parrish playing well off of it. Ended up being an easy hit. Romeo Sanabria will look to build a missions rally here. And this great crowd going to get excited once again. First pitch and for a strike with a slider, it's 0-1. Santos checks on Carpathios and deals. It's line foul back to the screen. Sanabria grounded out the second, his first time up. 5-3, Frisco in front, bottom of the third. The 0-2, knee in the dirt, Sanabria lays off. Sanabria is still looking for his first hit of the series. Nine for 28 last week in Wichita. The 1-2. Low. Another good take from Sanabria. 2-2 the count. Santos kicks and deals. Sanabria pops it up. Foul ground. Parrish over, and he runs out of room over by the Mission's bullpen. Sanabria lives to see another pitch. After Santos has retired the first four batters of the game, Mission squared him up in the second. Two-two, swing and a miss. Sanabria chased at a fastball up and out. Winston Santos picks up his third punch out. Runner at first, and Tirso Ornelas coming up. Santos an exhale, and he offers the first pitch. It's a strike with a slider, 0-1. Santos is throwing a lot of sliders to left-handed batters in this one. The 0-1. Ornelas lays off. It's 1-1. Primarily was fastball changeup to lefties, but trying to mix in that third pitch. That one there was the change that missed. 1-1. Swing and a miss. Fastball challenge, and Ornelas, tardy. He struck out his first time up. He shut down any opportunity. Carpathios goes, pitch misses in the dirt, throw down from Brock. It goes into center field. Carpathios has the stolen base. He's into scoring position. And it's now 2-2 on Tirso Ornelas. Ended up being a great pitch to run on. Ball in the dirt. It's almost impossible for a catcher to throw somebody out. Fourth stolen base of the year for Carpathios. Santos looks in and deals. Popped up. Foul ground and out of play, third base side. Sornelas hanging in there. Lots of offense here early. Bit of a different story from what we've seen in the first two games. Crowd trying to cheer on the Chonklas. 2-2. Swing and a miss. The slider sets down Ornelas. Back-to-back strikeouts for Winston Santos to get him through the third. On to the fourth. 5-3, Rough Riders lead.
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0: Top of the fourth inning, 5-3 Frisco. Here's Brian Yancelson.
1: Thank you, Jordy. It is a nice evening with the wind blowing in. It certainly helps us up here, and it also impacts the game for sure. As Miguel Mendez remains on the mound, first pitch of the fourth inning. A ball inside on Marcus Lee Sang, the lefty. For Mendez, an opportunity to start the fourth after a difficult third inning. 1-0 pitch. Swing and a miss on the fastball. 1-1 the count. Frisco getting on the board in a big way. 5 runs on 6 hits in the top of the third inning. That's how they have taken a 5-3 lead. The 1-1. Just a bit low and outside on the changeup. 2-1. It looked really sharp through the first two innings for Mendez, but this Frisco lineup has been tough. 2-1 home. In the air, left center field. Fabian turning around a few steps back, and he settles underneath it for the catch. Out number one. A lot of Frisco's batters have been willing to do just that from the left side. Slice the ball the other way. How many times have we seen the left and center fielder go towards the gap? That time was caught. But Frisco with a very solid approach throughout the week. Here's Chavez. The lefty takes it high, 1-0. Freiner Chavez from Venezuela. We have seen him for a long time. Takes his pitch inside, 2-0 the count. Chavez playing in his 276th game for the Frisco Rough Riders, going back to 2022. Takes a pitch low and outside, 3-0. And really, by most measures, having his most productive season, especially offensively. 271, 7 home runs. Starting to click for Chavez, who takes all the way on 3-0 and looks at a fastball for a strike. 3-1. Mendez ready to fire the 3-1. In the air, shallow center field, Roberts charging in. Now he slows down because he's got plenty of time to make the catch. Out number two. So a good answer so far from Mendez here in the fourth inning after allowing those 5 runs in the third. 2 quick outs. Dylan Dreiling will be the batter. Frisco ahead 5-3, but a long way to go in this one. Dreiling played to pull everyone except the third baseman, Verdugo, who is in. And Dreiling takes a big swing and a miss on the high fastball, 0-1. Omar Cruz has been warming over there for the Chanclas, but not needed yet, as Mendez delivers the 0-1. Another swing and a miss. 0-2, the velocity at about 96, 97 right now for Mendez, who is looking for a 1-2-3-4th. As his sign, here it goes, 0-2. Foul straight back, count at 0-2 still for Dreiling. A part of that five-run inning, a sacrifice fly to left. But in an 0-2 hole here. The pitch from Mendez. A bit high, 1-2. The numbers definitely pop for Dreiling on the video board. 303 with the average, 8 long balls. 1-2 home. Foul towards us, blocked by the net. Count still 1-2. Takes a step out of the batter's box before settling back into it from the left side. Mendez with the 1-2. In the air, left center field, Fabian back, just shy of the track, makes a catch for the out. Another one of those sliced balls towards left, but Fabian is reading them really nicely right now. And Miguel Mendez has himself a 1-2-3 inning. We head to the bottom of the fourth inning. Frisco ahead, 5-3.
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1: Welcome back to San Antonio, where the Flying Chanclas trail the Rough Riders 5-3. It's the bottom of the fourth inning, and Ryan Jackson will lead it off for the home team. Batting from the right side, he singled his first time. And he takes the first pitch from Santos in there for a strike, 0-1. Winston Santos looking like the number 5 overall prospect in the Rangers system, which he is. Breaking ball, looped foul, and Jackson quickly behind, 0-2. The numbers really just don't match the talent for Santos, 0-3 with a 7.83 ERA. But it's such a strange game log. There's really only two starts that stand out as allowing 6 runs and 5 runs. He's just consistently allowed about 3 per start, and that's kept the ERA inflated. This one is shot towards left and through for a base hit. Ryan Jackson with a 2-strike hit, and he is 2-for-2. Great job right there, handling a breaking ball that caught too much of the plate. And a leadoff single here for San Antonio.
0: There has been some success in terms of hard contact against Santos in this game. Missions have had arguably their best offensive showing this week in the early innings.
1: Part of it because of Acuna, who's at the plate. Runner goes, a ball at the plate, and the throw nowhere close. Ryan Jackson, after the single, steals the base on the very next pitch, and he's in scoring position with nobody out. The Chanclas taking advantage tonight of the catcher Julian Brock, 2 for 2 on stolen base attempts. And Acuna will get another RBI opportunity. Jackson with his 6th stolen base of the season. The 1-0 on Acuna. Righty takes it inside, 2-0. Acuna with a nice looking swing towards right field. The double made it all the way into the corner, and Jackson hustled home from first. It would be a lot easier of a trek this time if Acuna can find it there. Santos steps off as he has a 2-0 count on Acuna. Jackson with a big lead off of second, not going. And Acuna takes a breaking ball, low and outside, 3-0. Chanclas down 5-3 in the fourth, but do not be surprised if Acuna has the green light here. A career-high 10 homers a year ago, already 3 this year. The 3-0. He is taking, and he looks at a strike, 3-1. But more pop than ever before. Acuna, who began his career with the Pittsburgh Pirates organization, now with the Padres in his second year. And the Padres re-signed him again ahead of this year, so they wanted him back after the tremendous campaign he had last year. 3-1. In the dirt, and Acuna draws the walk. Brock had to keep it in front or else Jackson would have moved up, but the Chanclas have first and second with nobody out.
0: You said it last inning, Brian, a long way to go. It's 5-3 Frisco, but we're still only in the fourth inning. And at least while Santos is in there, the Missions have shown they can have success against him. So while he is still in the game, they got to capitalize and make sure they chip away at this deficit that is only 2 runs.
1: Only 2 runs indeed. The Frisco pitching coach, Thomas St. Clair, out for a visit, and the rest of the infield will join other than the corners. Mound visit complete, and it'll be Albert Fabian at the plate, the left-handed hitter who showcased the power his last time up. A home run that got out of here in a hurry. Has a very threatening stance from the left side, and you can understand why. 4 home runs now. First and second, nobody out. First pitch to the lefty. He shows bunt, puts it down. It's a beauty if it stays fair. It's staying fair. It's on the line, and it's a foul ball. Rafe Parrish barely waited for it to get foul, or else that would be bases loaded. We were trying to will it to stay fair, Jordy.
0: That was smart from Parrish. He waited as long as he could, recognizing how close it was, and eventually it trickled fair. And he quickly snagged it as it went fair, not waiting too long, because very easily kind of gone back into fair territory. That was what made it particularly smart.
1: Fabian was laughing on his way back to the plate. He felt that he might have gotten it, and it was a long walk because he had made it all the way to first. So now he'll have to catch his breath. First and second still, nobody out. Let's see if Fabian shows bunt again. Parrish is in. 0-1. Fabian not showing bunt, instead taking a high fastball, 1-1. And now another visit after the pitching coach was out there. The catcher, Julian Brock, wanting to have a conversation. There's no action in the bullpen for Frisco, so this is purely wanting to get Santos out of the jam.
0: I wonder if maybe they got crossed up there. That's usually when you get a visit from the catcher, especially that quickly after another one, that maybe they just weren't on the same page.
1: Home plate umpire John Reed going out to make sure that they complete it in time. They cut it close. You got to be off the mound before the 30 seconds are up. But Brock is back behind the dish, and you can hear the Wolf faithful making some noise here in the bottom of the fourth. Chanclas down 2, but they've got 2 on and nobody out. The 1-1. Wave and a miss. Took something off there, did Santos, and he's ahead 1-2. Fabian asks for time here. We'll rearrange his batting gloves. And now back into the box. Points the bat out towards the second baseman. And he's ready to roll. The 1-2. Swing and a miss. A lot of movement on that pitch for Santos, and he gets Fabian swinging. One away now in the fourth. Luis Verdugo, the batter. Strikeout number five for Winston Santos. Verdugo, the right-handed hitter, will try to move the runners over or bring them in. First pitch, fouled straight back. Verdugo has had a good month of June so far. Homered up in Wichita. Like most of the San Antonio offense, the last two nights a little quiet, but an opportunity here. The 0-1. Fouled and caught by Kai Roberts in the on-deck circle. Nice play there, but Verdugo falls behind 0-2 with one away, two on. Verdugo from Mexico, happy today as the World Cup got off to a roaring start for the home team. Mexico winning 2-0 over South Africa. Verdugo and the other Mexican-born players on this San Antonio roster were enjoying it together. As Santos readies the 0-2, and Verdugo waves and misses that slider with wicked movement towards the outside and back-to-back Ks for Santos. That is now 6 on the evening.
0: You can see the stuff for Winston Santos, and it's just about putting it together and getting chases on sliders just like that.
1: Runners remain at first and second, but there are now two away. Kai Roberts, the batter. First pitch to the lefty. Taken wide, 1-0. There is now action in that Frisco bullpen. San Antonio down 5-3 here in the bottom of the fourth inning. They put the first two on, but Santos has struck out the last two, so they have not moved up. The 1-0. Swing and a miss. Roberts chasing the high fastball, 1-1.
0: How exciting is it, Brian, to have the World Cup getting underway? This is going to be a wild next month to 5 weeks.
1: And a lot of these guys on the missions care a lot about it.
0: Yeah.
1: A lot of Latin American players. 1-1 pitch. Wave and a miss. That slider working to perfection right now for Santos. But we've got guys on this roster from Venezuela, Panama, the Dominican Republic, Mexico, Colombia. It's a global game.
0: It sure is. And many of the countries you just mentioned are in the tournament.
1: Indeed. Runners go on the 1-2, but Robert swings and misses on the slider buried in. So after letting the first two reach, Winston Santos strikes out the side. He now has 7 on the evening. Frisco takes a 5-3 lead into the fifth.
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1: Top top of the fifth inning here in San Antonio. The Rough Riders lead the Flying Chanclas 5-3. It was 3-0 San Antonio, but then Frisco at 5 in the third. And that has held up so far. Middle of the Frisco order coming up. Rafe Parrish, the batter. The switch hitter, Parrish, will flip on over to the right side as Omar Cruz, the lefty, in there. And the first pitch from Cruz, a fastball in there for a strike. So the day is done for Miguel Mendez. Ended it on a high note. A good job ending the fourth with a 1-2-3 frame. Just that one bad inning as Cruz's next pitch fouled off. And Parrish is behind 0-2. For Mendez, 4 innings, allowed 5 runs on 6 hits. Walked only 1 and struck out 1. But it really was just that one inning. Frisco scoring 5 runs on 6 hits in the third inning. And that is how they have the lead. Cruz with the 0-2. Fouled over the Frisco dugout. But Omar Cruz has been a great man to turn to as of late. A 27-year-old lefty from Mexico. We just talked about how many guys are on the roster from Mexico. 4 of them now. We had 6 at one point. Manuel Castro on the injured list. Fernando Sanchez up at AAA, also now on the injured list, unfortunately. Cruz, the 0-2, quick pitch, low. Parrish not fooled, 1-2. But over his last 13 and a third innings, Omar Cruz has allowed 2 runs. That is it. He is 3-1 with a 4.26 ERA. Has a sign from the catcher. Now the 1-2. Parrish fights it off into the net. Count remains 1-2. Parrish came around to score after he singled in the third. 10 men came around. Have not gotten to see Parrish from this side of the plate, however. 1-2 home. Looping breaking ball. Never makes it back to the plate. Count 2-2.
0: Cruz has been such a valuable asset for the Missions lately in this long relief role. They really, really have needed him.
1: He's 2-2. In the air and out of play foul. So a lengthy battle here to begin the fifth inning. Frisco ahead 5-3, but Omar Cruz will look to provide what you just talked about, some long relief. When he's in there, it's not just for an inning. It is to cover some ground. Eighth pitch of the at-bat coming up, the 2-2. And we'll have another. Parrish continues to battle. Someone who has had a tremendous year so far. Began with High A Hub City. 11 home runs there. Now 4 with Frisco. And he's also hitting over 300. About to see the ninth pitch of this plate appearance. And it's his last as he swings and misses. One away here in the fifth. Omar Cruz blew it by him after slowing things down with some changeups and curveballs. It was a 92-mile-per-hour fastball that got him swinging. And now here is Orlando Martinez. Lefty-lefty matchup here for a batter who has been on fire. Martinez takes the first pitch fastball right there for a strike. Doubled in a run his last time up. Now 4 hits this week. Martinez, someone who has bounced around across the minors, but he has had some success, especially at the AA level. Lefty takes another fastball for a strike, 0-2. So Cruz getting ahead. Looking back at 2021, Martinez for AA Rocket City, part of the Angels organization, he had 16 home runs. 0-2 pitch. Inside and off the plate, 1-2. Cruz looking for back-to-back Ks. Shakes off Salas once, now has what he wants. He's 1-2. Loop towards left. Fabian came in at first, now going back, and he reaches up to make the catch. Great adjustment for Fabian, who has been busy out there in left. That's the second out of the inning. And Keith Jones, the second, will be the next batter.
0: He has certainly been busy. You're absolutely right. And just a great recovery after tracking in initially. He's seen high pop-ups. He's seen line drives, all sorts of stuff. And he's done a great job with all of it.
1: That ball was 102 off the bat of Martinez, so the adjustment had to be quick, and it was. Two away for the lefty. And Cruz puts in the breaking ball for a strike, 0-1. Exactly what he's been doing as of late. Getting some strikeouts and overall getting some outs. Here's 0-1. Grounded sharply foul, and Cruz is ahead 0-2. In his eighth professional season. And we talked about Acuña beginning with the Pirates. Omar Cruz also spent time with the Pittsburgh organization. But he found his way back to San Diego. A long hold here because a foul ball remained in right field. Carpathios had to go get it. But now we're ready to roll. Cruz with the 0-2 on Jones the second. Here's the pitch. In the air, left field. Fabian at it again, but this time he'll just look at it into the stands. Count still 0-2. It feels so nice out here when the sun goes down. When it's daylight, it can get pretty brutal.
0: Yeah.
1: But, man, once it is where we are right now, golden hour, with the breeze blowing in, hard to beat in San Antonio. Cruz with the 0-2. Wave and a miss on the ball in the dirt. Jones the second goes fishing, and Omar Cruz has himself a 1-2-3 inning. We head to the bottom of the fifth inning. Frisco still ahead 5-3.
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1: Welcome back to San Antonio, where we're in the bottom of the fifth inning. Rough Riders 5, Flying Chanclas 3. Ethan Salas will lead it off for the Chanclas. First pitch from Santos. Inside, ball one. Top of the order, represented by Salas, as the Chanclas look to get back on the board. The 1-0 home. Foul tipped at the plate, count 1-1. Salas 0-2 tonight. Got a pair of hits yesterday, two of the three base hits for San Antonio. One was on a bunt single, the other a looper towards left. And he has been a catalyst at the top of the order. Coming into tonight, ninth in the Texas League with his .291 batting average. The 1-1. Swing and a miss on the fastball high. Santos ahead, 1-2. Salas will step out of the box, asked for time. Action does continue to warm for Frisco in the bullpen, but right now Winston Santos getting the opportunity. Looking for his 8th strikeout of the night. 1-2. Popped up towards left center field, drifting over is Martinez. And he steps in front of the left fielder, Lee Sang, to make the catch, out number one. Here comes Braden Carpathios, one away, no one on. And after Santos gave up 3 in the second, it has not been very loud offensively for San Antonio. Let's see if Carpathios can change that. First pitch. Lefty takes it inside, 1-0. Chanclas looked like they might get things going in the fourth, a single and a walk with nobody out. But then Santos struck out the side after that. 1-0. A bit high, and it's 2-0. Carpathios did reach with a single, then stole a base, and just kept that momentum going from Wichita. What a tremendous week it was for him. 2-0. Fouls this one off. 2-1. Jordy and I had been talking about on the air in Wichita whether he might win player of the week. He didn't get it, but he made a great case. A home run, reached base 18 times. 2-1 home. Fastball, a strike, 2-2. But even if he didn't get that accolade, it just continues to show his upward trajectory. Two-two pitch to Carpathios. Fouled straight back, 2-2.
0: It's the discipline that really has stood out in particular. And also his comfort with two strikes. Being able to spoil pitches he doesn't like as much and then getting the ones he wants to drive.
1: And he takes the pitch low in the dirt, 3-2. Even at bats like this, you don't know how it's going to end up, but a foul ball with a good swing, taking pitches outside the zone, just making the pitchers work and earn every single thing there. A payoff pitch on its way to Carpathios. And he's late on the fastball that time. Santos has another strikeout. Make it 8 now. 2 away, no one on for Romeo Sanabria.
0: And this is approaching the territory of best start of the year for Winston Santos. He did strike out 8, allowed just 2 hits on May 29th, but he is really putting together a nice performance.
1: He sure is. First pitch to the lefty, Sanabria, outside 1-0, but you're seeing why. He's ranked high in the system, but he's also backed it up in his career. He pitched at the Futures game in what could be his home ballpark pretty soon up in Arlington. He's pitched in the Arizona Fall League as well, and really impressing whenever he's on the mound. The only real problem last year was he was injured 4 months out due to a stress reaction in his back. His 1-1 misses outside to Sanabria, 2-1. Chanclas down 5-3 here in the bottom of the fifth inning, trying to break the rhythm that Winston Santos is in. Sanabria ready for the 2-1, and he's laid on the fastball, 2-2. His first start back from that injury was last year in Frisco against the Missions, and now fully healthy and showing it. His 2-2. Foul tipped right back to the net. So the count at 2-2 for Sanabria, who is 0-2 tonight, looking for his first hit of the week. But it has been tough tonight against Winston Santos, a 24-year-old from the Dominican Republic. He's 2-2. Fouled off. Good job by Sanabria to stay alive. What's interesting is that even though he's from the Dominican Republic that has many major leaguers, he's looking to become the first from his hometown of Paita to make it to the majors. And he's well on his way. Sanabria caught looking on the strikeout, and that is 9 strikeouts for Winston Santos. He has a 1-2-3 inning here in the fifth to send us to the sixth, where the Frisco Rough Riders lead it 5-3.
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3: Welcome back to the Wolf, where the Frisco Rough Riders are ahead 5-3 in the top of the sixth inning. Omar Cruz on the mound, Arturo Disla the batter. Powerful right-handed hitter takes the first pitch breaking ball high and wide, 1-0. Omar Cruz remains in the game, looking to just keep things settled right here. Did so with a 1-2-3 frame in the fifth. His 1-0 home. Catches that outside corner on the changeup, 1-1. It's a pretty simple formula for Omar Cruz. Fastball, changeup, curveball. But it has been so effective throughout his career. And there he pulls the string. Gets a wild swing from Disla. 1-2. Disla adjusts the batting gloves before stepping back in there. The 1-2. Wave and a miss on the fastball. So mixing and matching, working backwards there. Cruz began with the curveball, then went with a couple of changeups, and then blew the fastball right by Disla for the strikeout. That is now three Ks for Cruz, and there is one away in the sixth inning.
4: He has just continued to be so reliable in this type of role.
3: Julian Brock, the batter. Righty takes the first pitch breaking ball, fouled off, 0-1, and you're seeing a pitcher who has the confidence of a major leaguer, and that's because a year ago he was up there. Two appearances for the Padres. 0-1. Swing and a miss. Late on the fastball is Brock, and he's in an 0-2 hole. Omar Cruz not only getting to make his debut for the Padres at home against Cleveland, got the incredible opportunity to pitch at Wrigley Field against the Chicago Cubs. 0-2 pitch. Changeup taken low by Brock, 1-2. Cruz looking to get back to the bigs. And if he pitches like he has as of late, no reason he wouldn't be. His 1-2 fouled off. Brock remains at the plate with the 1-2. Cruz gets the ball back from his catcher, grabs down to grab some dirt. And now he readies a 1-2. The pitch home. Breaking ball. Look out in the Chanclas dugout. Everyone okay. Chris Sargent Jr. telling Julian Brock to hit it the other way. That would be a good idea for him. But for Cruz, looking for another strikeout. Already three. The 1-2. High fastball that time. 2-2. Julian Brock with a 172 batting average, but you wouldn't know it if you'd be watching this week. A single his last time up, a pair of hits on Tuesday. Able to send the 2-2 foul, and yet another lengthy battle here at the plate for Frisco. This is how they got Mendez out of the game earlier than he wanted. Parrish had a lengthy battle when he was up against Cruz in the fifth, and now another one here for Brock. Pitch number 8, and we'll have another. Making sure they rubbed up enough baseballs before the game today.
4: Yeah, I've been so impressed with this Frisco lineup. It just, in so many ways, is a stark contrast to the first

0: week up at Riders Field.
1: That ball barely misses, a little bit high and maybe a little inside as well, and Brock has taken the count all the way full. So this will be the 10th pitch of this at-bat, the payoff one. Wave and a miss, held onto by Salas behind the plate as well, and so Cruz wins that battle for the second out.
0: He struck out four of the last five, and the pitch count, yes, on that at-bat certainly will not help him in going deeper into this game, but he's just done such a nice job shaking off what was a really slow start for him with the missions. It's just as if it didn't even happen.
1: 2 away, no one on for Corey Joyce. The righty takes the first pitch low, 1-0. Frisco ahead, 5-3 here in the top of the sixth inning. But Omar Cruz doing a magnificent job out of the bullpen to keep his team in the game. Way late on the fastball there. Joyce with a 1-1 count. Cruz now with 23 strikeouts over his last 15 innings. It's what he does. When he is on, he has the strikeout pitch with the best of them. 1-1 to Joyce. Swing and a miss. 1-2. Omar Cruz, when he was last with San Antonio in 2024, was 5-0 with 70 strikeouts in 47 2/3 innings. On a staff with future major leaguers Robbie Snelling, Adam Major, Ryan Burgert, it was him, Omar Cruz, out of the bullpen that led the missions with strikeouts for much of the year. His 1-2 home is popped foul, so Joyce remains alive. But it really is a part of his game. He spells his name with a C, but maybe he should spell it with a K. Taking his time here. Pitch clock down to 3 ahead of the 1-2. Gets it off the pitch. Taken outside by Joyce, 2-2. Omar Cruz looking to strike out the side here in the sixth inning. The 2-2 pitch. Taken. You could tell there was a flinch there by Joyce, but he held up. And we've got another full count. 2 away, no one on here in the sixth inning. Frisco up 5-3. Cruz looking to bring his offense back to the plate. The payoff, pitch home. Swing and a miss. He pulled the string in a big-time way there. And Cruz strikes out the side. We head to the bottom of the sixth inning in San Antonio. Frisco still ahead, 5-3.
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1: Bottom of the sixth inning here in San Antonio, the Chanclas trail the Rough Riders 5-3. Tirso Ornelas, a lefty, will lead it off for the Chanclas. We do have a new pitcher out there, and he delivers a strike. the righty, Zach Bryant, 27-year-old from Daytona Beach, Florida. Not a NASCAR driver, but a pitcher. The righty's 0-1. Loop towards first, but foul. Ornelas behind, 0-2. San Antonio will just be excited to see anyone other than Winston Santos on the mound, who really settled in after allowing 3 runs in the second inning, pretty much nothing after that. Chanclas had some guys on, but especially towards the end, Santos really clicked. Bryant with the 0-2, grounded to second base. Scooping it up there is Joyce. He takes his time and tosses to first for the out. But now with Bryant getting that first man, combining with what Santos did, that is 7 in a row retired by Frisco Pitching. Ryan Jackson, the righty, at the plate. Nearly hit by the breaking ball, but he gets out of the way, and he certainly wants to hit. 2 for 2 tonight. A great showing so far. Came around to score in the second. 1-0 to Jackson. He swings and misses at the fastball. 1-1. Bryant 0-1 with a 4.81 ERA. This is his 18th appearance for Frisco. He bends way down there to get the sign from his catcher. And he stands up straight, right in the middle of the rubber. He's 1-1. High, 2-1. Wearing the high socks with the stripes on them. Scorched red with cream. That is the color scheme for Frisco. 2-1. Popped up, first base side. Disla giving it a look, as is the catcher, but it's over the dugout. A foul ball.
0: Scorched red, huh?
1: Mm-hmm. And cream with Texas Navy. Very specific.
0: It is.
1: It's no sandstone in Navy. But it certainly gets the job done. After the foul ball, everyone back at their spots. Bryant prepares his 2-2. Foul towards us, and Jackson remains at the plate with the 2-2 count. The lower bowl pretty much filled for the Wolf. It's a good reminder of the differences between Tuesdays and Thursdays. As Bryant prepares another 2-2. Swing and the miss on the cutter. A lot of horizontal movement there for Bryant. And that's out number 2. 2 away, no one on here in the bottom of the 6th inning. Frisco remains ahead 5-3. Francisco Acuña, the batter. But if you're here in San Antonio on Tuesdays, you will see the bleachers out towards the lines filled, because those are the $2 seats on AARP $2 Tuesday. But tonight, Taco Bell Value Night, every ticket is half off as Acuña takes ball 1. And so there's not as much incentive to sit farther away in the bleachers when you can sit right by home and in these box seats for half the price. It is a great deal. So you see those more filled than on Tuesdays. Acuña waves and misses at that cutter. And the count 1-1. The little things you start to pay attention to over a season. Tomorrow we expect a huge crowd. Acuña takes a pitch just low, 2-1. Why? Well, it's used car night.
0: Oh, yeah.
1: You could drive home a winner. The cars are parked over there as we speak on the left field berm. 10 of them given away tomorrow night during the game. Acuña pops this one foul. Count 2-2. 2 away, no one on here in the 6th. Acuña trying to extend the frame. Chanclas down by 2. Right now, the sponsor for that night, flashing on the ribbon board, Security Service, Federal Credit Union. They make it all possible. It's going to be fun tomorrow. So you better buckle up. 2-2, lifted towards center field, but drifting over is Martinez. Without a problem, reaches over his head to make the catch. And that's a 3-up, 3-down inning for Bryant. The Chanclas have gone quiet offensively. We head to the seventh inning. Frisco ahead, 5-3.
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1: You won't believe it. Henry the Puppy Taco was caught. And to tell you more about the rest of the action, Jordy Feeplatt.
0: Thanks, Brian. A total shocker here on this Thursday night. Marcus Lee Sang leading off against Omar Cruz. Frisco in front, 5-3. We have had that score line since the top of the third. First pitch to Lee Sang, misses outside, and it's 1-0. Lee Sang was part of the rally in the third inning for Frisco when they got all of their five runs. Ball has found its way on the field, so Albert Fabian, the left fielder, will toss it to some kids on the berm. Lee Sang singled and scored. It's also flied out to left, the 1-0. Grounded foul off the facing of the Frisco dugout. And the count 1-1. How about the job so far from Omar Cruz? Two scoreless innings with five strikeouts. Struck out the side in a 1-2-3 sixth inning. The send the 1-1. Hard ground ball up the left field line. That's a base hit for Marcus Lee Sang. Fabian over to cut it off and hold Lee Sang to a single. Throw gets away from Jackson, but Lee Sang's going nowhere. Marcus Lee Sang, that approach down the left field line has been really successful for him in this series. That was where his first hit came from. Does so again here. First hit allowed by Cruz. First base runner against him. Freddy Chavez, the batter. Top of the order, switch hitter batting from the right side. First pitch, line drive, base hit right field down the line. Carpathios over to cut it off. Headed for third is Lee Sang. The throw from Carpathios, not in time. Great effort. But sliding in safely at third is Lee Sang. First and third, nobody out here in the seventh. And all of a sudden, two knocks to the opposite field against Cruz. Three runs in the second inning for the Missions. That's all they have in this game. And as I mentioned, the five runs for Frisco in the third. Otherwise, it's been zeros. The Rough Riders threatening to change that at the moment. Dylan Dreiling. Left-handed batter. Cruz long look in, and he deals inside, 1-0. Cruz looks in. Now comes set. And he fires on the outside corner for a strike, and it's 1-1. Frisco looking to win the first half. Entered with a 2.5 game lead over Midland. Rockhounds leading Corpus Christi 5-2 in the seventh inning. After tonight, just 9 games remaining in the first half. Pitch from Cruz, swung on and missed. It's 1-2. Amarillo leads Springfield 6-2. The Sot Poodle's going to have to go on quite the tear and watch other teams really struggle. For them to win it, they're 4.5 back entering today with 10 to play. Rough Riders have taken care of business against the Mission so far. They enter this game having won 5 games in a row overall. Chavez dancing off first, and now Cruz steps off. He is definitely distracting the left-handed pitcher. Dylan Dreiling back in. The pitch on the outside corner, strike 3. Fastball dotted to retire Dreiling. Perfect pitch from Omar Cruz. He gets a much-needed punch out. His 6th in 2 1/3. And here's Rafe Parrish. Brian mentioned earlier the start of the World Cup today. It is going to be a fun adventure, with it being hosted in the U.S., Canada, and Mexico. First pitch to Parrish, low and inside. It gets away from Salas. Lee Sang coming to the plate, and he'll score. Down to second goes Chavez. Salas tried to make a throw to home, but Cruz wasn't there to cover. I don't think it would have mattered anyway. Frisco extends their advantage. A crucial 6th run. It's 6-3. Mexico beating South Africa 2-0. And starting right now, you've got South Korea and Czechia duking it out. Breaking ball outside. 2-0 the count.
1: Man, you even used nil.
0: I did. I'm trying to get in the spirit, you know. Got to do it right. Got to do the beautiful game right. Cruz readies. Deals. High in the air, deep to left field. Fabian on the run, onto the warning track, and it's foul. It lands on the berm. Bunch of kids now racing after it. Mexico, South Korea, Czechia, and South Africa all part of Group A. It is an expanded format in the World Cup this year. You'll have an extra knockout round. They go from the group stage to the round of 32 instead of round of 16. The U.S. in action for the first time tomorrow in Los Angeles against Paraguay. 2-1. Swing and a miss. 2-2. Canada also getting their opener going against Bosnia-Herzegovina. Starting on Saturday, it'll be 4 games a day throughout the rest of the group stage. So if you want to get into soccer, this is your opportunity. Or football, whatever you want to call it. 2-2. Swing and a miss for strike 3. Cruz, another strikeout. His 7th in 2 2/3. 2 out. Chavez at 2nd. And here's Orlando Martinez. So I feel like if I'm using nil, I've got to say football, right? I've got to keep it consistent.
1: I believe you do.
0: Yeah. Cruz comes set. Martinez at the plate. First pitch to him. Fastball for a strike. It's 0-1.
1: Nothing a few seasons of Ted Lasso can't get you prepared
0: for. Yeah, that's right. I used to be much more into the beautiful game as a kid, and it just kind of, with everything that we do, haven't caught up with it as much. Kept pace, but the 0-1, strike 2 call. I'm excited to bring the energy back a little bit here during this tournament. I know some of the players still, but having not followed for a couple years, I'm a little out of touch. still, it's so easy to get excited about the World Cup. Runner goes, 0-2 pitch, swung on and missed. Salas will grab the ball in the dirt, throw down to first, and retire Martinez. Wasn't sure for a moment if there was a foul tip. There wasn't, and Omar Cruz is through three innings of one-run ball with eight strikeouts. We'll go to the bottom of the seventh inning. Frisco in front now, 6-3.
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0: On to the bottom of the seventh inning. Frisco 6, San Antonio 3. Albert Fabian to lead off. First pitch to him. Driven deep to left field. It's hooking, and it's a foul ball. Onto the berm, it's 0-1. Two-run shot for Fabian back in the second inning. That was his fourth home run of the year. Missions have not scored since. Four straight scoreless frames for Frisco pitchers. Zach Bryant back on the mound. Comes set and deals. Driven down the right field line foul. So two hard-hit foul balls for Fabian. In fact, pardon me, it is not Zach Bryant, a new pitcher in for Frisco. Joey Danielson, the new arm. Danielson set, and the 0-2. High, it's 1-2. Danielson from Eden Prairie, Minnesota. 17th round pick in 2024. As Frisco bullpen has been excellent in this series. The pitch, skied foul off the roof here at Wolf Stadium and back into the crowd. One, two, swing and a miss on a pitch in the dirt. Albert Fabian set down for strike three. Nice start for Joey Danielson. That'll bring up Luis Verdugo. I remembered, as I said, the hometown for Joey Danielson in Minnesota. First pitch to Verdugo, fouled out of play. It's 0-1. It's Edina, Minnesota, not Edina. I think on the roster for Frisco, it's listed as Eden Prairie's from and then born in Edina. So that'll get you all sorts of confused. The 0-1 pitch, fouled off the end of the bat by Verdugo to the screen. It's 0-2. I mean, it could be Eden Prairie, but it's spelled E-D-E-N, so I'm not going to Not going to think that's the case. Love Minnesota, though. It's a beautiful part of the country. 0-2 in the dirt. 1-2 the count. North Dakota State. Joey Danielson played his collegiate baseball. Of course, most famous for their dominant FCS football program. 1-2. Outside, 2-2. Perennial national title contender and winner, the Bison. 2-2. Fouled straight back. Luis Verdugo is 0-for-2 tonight. Missions do not have a base runner since the fourth. He had a single from Ryan Jackson, a walk to Francisco Acuna to lead off that fourth inning. And since it's been 10 in a row retired by Frisco pitching. Danielson steps off. It's Junkless crowd looking to get excited as they did early in the game. 2-2. Driven high in the air to center field. Plenty of room for Martinez. Settles underneath, makes the catch in medium deep center. Two up and two down in the seventh for Danielson. And here's Kai Roberts. First pitch to Roberts. Ground ball up the middle, right to the shortstop, Chavez. Settles his feet. Lobs a throw to first and retires Roberts to end the inning. 1-2-3 frame for Joey Danielson out of the bullpen. Onto the eighth, it's 6-3 Frisco.
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0: 6-3, Frisco in front as we go to the top of the eighth inning, and one of the most dominant pitchers in the last few weeks in minor league baseball, the right-hander Andrew Moore enters for San Antonio. Keith Jones to lead it off. If Moore can keep what he's doing going, he's not going to be here much longer. That's my prediction. Frisco added a run in the top of the seventh inning to extend their lead to 3. Missions have not scored in 5 straight frames. Andrew Moore deals the first pitch. Fastball off the outside. It's 1-0. Moore has struck out 28 batters in his last 11 and two-thirds innings with an 0.79 opposing average. The 1-0. At the knees for a strike, it's 1-1. The fastball in the high 90s. He's been locating it extremely well, reducing his walks and just getting a ton of swing and miss. The 1-1. Line foul over by the Mission's bullpen. Nice play made by one of our cameramen on the MLB.TV side. Excellently done. Moore comes set, kicks and deals. Slider high, 2-2. He's emerged into a reliable late-inning option for the Missions. Payoff. Swing and a miss. There you go. As advertised, a strikeout for Andrew Moore, number 29 in his last 12 innings. Just ridiculous.
1: And how about this bullpen getting the crowd breakfast from Whataburger with 10 strikeouts overall on the night?
0: Hey, hey, there you go. Arturo Diesel steps in, first pitch, a half-hearted swing and a miss, it's 0-1. These are a lot of challenge fastballs for Moore during this stretch, and he just blows it right by guys. The 0-1. Outside, 1-1. Came over in a trade to the Padres organization last May. Padres sent Connor Joe to the Reds. It's turning out to be a good one. 1-1. Ground ball to shortstop. Gobbled up by Acuna. He'll throw on to first. Good stretch from the first baseman, Sanabria. Two up and two down for Moore here in the eighth inning. Mission's bullpen doing a nice job keeping the Missions in this game. 3-1 run innings from Omar Cruz with 8 strikeouts. Moore now looking for a 1-2-3 eighth inning. San Antonio's offense has just gone quiet of late. First pitch to Julian Brock, misses high, and it's 1-0. Moore kicks and deals. Low, 2-0. Brock is 1-for-3. He singled back in the third inning. He struck out twice tonight. Moore's 2-0. High and outside. 3-0 the count. This is where Moore has done a great job lately. When he does fall behind, he works his way back into the count and has dramatically reduced his walks. 3-0. There's a strike. 3-1. Fastball at the bottom part of the zone. One or fewer walks in his last 5 outings after walking 4 batters in a third of an inning. 3-1. At the letters, strike 2. Moore mixing in a cutter that time. And now trying to put away Brock. The pitch. High for ball 4. He does lose him this time. Brock on base for the second time tonight. And here's Corey Joyce. He's bringing up the World Cup a little bit earlier. Opening day of the tournaments. U.S., Canada, and Mexico. And there's an interesting phenomenon going on that many are displeased about. Set for Moore. First pitch to Joyce. Swing and a miss. It's 0-1. With the heat that many around the world are not as accustomed to in this part of the world during this time of year, they have instituted hydration breaks. The 0-1. Hit foul and out of play. First base side. It's 0-2. That's something that we've started to see in recent years in global tournaments. But what's not in something we've seen until now is commercials in the middle of halves. The 0-2. Check swing. No swing. 1-2. The beauty for many of soccer is you play the 45 minutes, you have the halftime, there's a few commercials mixed in, and then you play the 45, and that's it. It's 2 hours, and you're done with these hydration breaks, which is totally legitimate. But to go away from the broadcast to have ads is driving people crazy. 1-2, outside, 2-2. And it certainly does feel weird. In fact, during the opener today between Mexico and South Africa, they missed a little bit of the action coming back from the break. It just can't happen.
1: Yeah, I'm not a fan of that one.
0: Yeah. Huge bummer. 2-2. Outside, 3-2. I hope that there's so much pushback that we don't see it going forward because, again, you just get so locked in to a match when you don't have to deal with any breaks of ads. Even if you talk about the game during the hydration break. 3-2. Swing and a miss for strike three. How about another punch out for Andrew Moore? 30 strikeouts in 12 2/3 innings. Unbelievable. Missions need to get their offense going. Bottom of the eighth, Frisco leads 6-3.
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0: Bottom of the eighth inning. Frisco in front, 6-3. Missions offense with work to do, and they've got their top of the order due up against a new left-hander, Dustin Sines, for the Rough Riders. First pitch to Salas. Breaking ball for a strike. It's 0-1. Sines, a 27-year-old, drafted by the Nationals in the fourth round in 2021 out of Texas A&M. The 0-1. Low, 1-1. He is from Corpus Christi, where the Missions will be next week. So a homecoming of sorts for him. The 1-1. Liner down the left field line on the run, Lee Sang, and it's a foul ball. He goes crashing into the sidewall. Salas nearly had extra bases. Taking that outside pitch the other way. Salas is 0-3 tonight. Kind of hitting his first slump of the season over the last couple weeks. Signs, kicks and deals. Ground ball to first, Dislav Fields. He'll take it to the bag himself, jogs it over, out number one. That's That's now 13 in a row retired by Rough Riders pitching. And here's Braden Carpathios. And credit this Rough Riders staff that has just not had a lot of consistent success this year for shutting down the Missions for the most part. First pitch to Braden Carpathios, misses low. It's 1-0. A huge week for them. They have come to play. Sines deals the 1-0. Low 2-0. Mentioned that Sines was drafted by the Nationals. This is his first year in the Rangers organization. He was signed on April 21st by Texas after being released in March. 2-0. Inside 3-0. Last year, primarily with AA Harrisburg in the Nats system. 4.50 ERA. 3-0 pitch. Low for ball four. 4-pitch walk to Braden Carpathios. On base for the second time. And that'll bring up Romeo Sanabria. Good numbers for Sines. Limited innings this year, having, again, been signed late on. He also spent some time on the injured list. First pitch to Sanabria. Strike, it's 0-1. Just his fifth appearance with Frisco, seventh overall, and only 9 1/3 innings on the season coming in. A couple appearances with AAA Round Rock. The 0-1. Sanabria hits it. Two signs. He'll throw to second for one and has no play. Does Chavez. He'll just hold on to the ball. Sanabria reaches on the fielder's choice. Always hit high on a hop, and Sines did a good job to reach up and grab it. And now that brings up Tirso Ornelas. Feels like a much bigger lead for Frisco with the way the Mission's offense has struggled. Just one or two hits strung together, and this game feels completely different. First pitch from Sines. Breaking ball low, it's 1-0. This crowd wants to bring the energy. Ground ball up the middle. The shortstop, Chavez Field, spins, throws to first in time. Beautiful play that was made to look so easy by Chavez, and that retires the Missions at the bottom of the eighth. Frisco leads 6-3 as we head to the ninth inning at Wolf Stadium.
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0: 6-3. Frisco has the advantage over the Missions. Andrew Moore back to the mound. His first pitch to Marcus Lee Sang misses low, and it's 1-0. Moore with two strikeouts in a scoreless eighth inning. Now has 30 of those over his last 12 and two-thirds. The 1-0. The knees for a strike. It's 1-1. Just incredible dominance for a guy who has the stuff to succeed at the big league level. 1-1. High 2-1. Originally selected by the Mariners back in 2021 out of Chippewa Junior College. He was traded to the Reds, 2-1. Line foul and out of play on the left field line, 2-2. In the Luis Castillo deal back in 2022, and then traded again, as I mentioned, last May to the Padres for Connor Joe. It's just so hard when you're a guy like Moore who has been traded a couple times. You have to adjust to so many different organizational philosophies. Everybody does things differently. 2-2, fouled off the roof of the Mission's dugout and over by their bullpen on a ricochet. But he seems to be settling in really nicely here. Has just been practically unhittable since his second outing against Frisco in late May. 2-2. Outside. 3-2 the count. Missions had all three of their runs in the second inning. Offense has been shut down since. 3-2 to Lee Sang. Outside for ball four. So Marcus Lee Sang is on base for the third time. Great production out of the nine spot in the order. Two singles and a walk. That brings up Franmer Chavez. Some of the big news around Major League Baseball today was Tigers announcing the return of Tarek Skubal. Been the best pitcher in baseball the last couple years. First pitch to Chavez. Breaking ball for a strike. It's 0-1. He will start on Saturday against the Guardians. And there's a lot of interesting things about that. The 0-1. Outside, 1-1. The Tigers have been contenders the last couple years. They have been on the verge of a big postseason run. But this year, they have had a very down year. Pitch outside, 2-1. And there is some chatter that Skubal may be on the move. When you've got a pitcher of his caliber that could be available at the deadline, a lot of crazy things may happen. Ethan Salas out for a visit with Andrew Moore. He has won the AL Cy Young the last two seasons. AL's ERA leader during those two campaigns. And he's not too deep into his prime either. 29 years old. More set. 2-1 home. High chopper over Moore to the second baseman Jackson. Flips to Acuna for one. Throw on the run to first in time. Nice turn for the Missions. 4-6-3. And immediately the base runner erased. Two out. Bases empty.
1: There's something so fun about a well-turned double play.
0: Yes. It's so satisfying to watch. Truly. Everybody working together. It's a little dance, you know. The amount of practice and communication that it requires. Moore's first pitch to Dylan Dreiling. Fouled straight back. It's 0-1. The Tigers are 29-40 on the season. So we'll see if Skubal gets dealt. There's plenty of teams that will be interested in his services. And you just wonder, as we are in the minor leagues, what type of prospects will go back and return. The 0-1 for strike, it's 0-2. It's rare to see someone of his talent that could be available at a trade deadline. And you'd expect teams to go all out in their pursuit. More fires. High, 1-2. As has been the case the last 2 years, everybody once again chasing the Dodgers. 1-2. Curveball outside, 2-2. Although they don't have the best record in Major League Baseball right now, that belongs to the Atlanta Braves. After such a disappointing season last year for Atlanta, they have an 8-game lead in first place in the NL East. 2-2 is fouled out of play. 45-23, Atlanta, the best record in Major League Baseball. Milwaukee Brewers again with a lower payroll, having tons of success. Just amazing what that organization has done. 2-2. Low and inside, 3-2. Mission's outfielder Kai Murphy, his dad, Pat Murphy, the manager of the Brewers, manager of the year. Milwaukee is 41-25, first in the NL Central. 3-2. Ground ball to first base. Sanabria Fields on the back end. He'll jog it over to first in time. And a three-batter inning in the ninth for Andrew Moore. Allows a couple of walks, but works around them. Last chance for the Missions as we go to the bottom of the ninth inning. 6-3, Rough Riders lead.
3: All aboard the Hogwarts Express. On Saturday, July 18th, Wolf Stadium transforms into a wizarding world of baseball for Harry Potter Night. The San Antonio Missions will take the field in one-of-a-kind Harry Potter jerseys auctioned off to benefit the Down Syndrome Association of South Texas. And after the game, prepare for a post-game sky show that's pure magic. No matter your Hogwarts house, this is a night you won't want to miss. First pitch at 7:05.
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0: Last chance for the Missions as we go to the bottom of the ninth inning. It's Ryan Jackson to lead off. Dustin Sines back out. Fourth pitcher of the night for Frisco, and he will at least try to start this second inning of work. No one throwing in the Frisco bullpen. The expectation is that Sines is going to do this himself. First pitch to Jackson, low and inside. It's 1-0. Missions had all three of their runs in the second inning. Six straight scoreless frames for Frisco pitching. Left-hander Sines steals the 1-0. Ground ball through the left side of base hit. Ryan Jackson, what a night. He's got three hits in four at-bats. And a base runner to lead off the ninth in front of Francisco Acuna.
1: And Tony Gwynn would be so proud right there where he liked to hit him. A couple of times that Jackson has gone in between the third baseman and the shortstop. Good looking swings tonight.

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1: Cunha chops it to short. Chavez to second for one. Joyce turned to first. Double play. They get Acuna by a step. And just like that, the Missions are down to their final outs. It had to be quick with Acuna's speed and his hustle down the line. It was Joyce on the back end, did a nice job in getting rid of the ball quickly, making the transfer and the strong throw to first. First pitch to Albert Fabian. Key ball for a strike, 0-1. Brisco on the verge of seven straight shutout frames to conclude this game. The 0-1. Fabian, hard ground ball to the middle, right to the shortstop, Chavez. He fields, tosses to first, and that's the ball game. It is indeed seven shutout frames to conclude it for Frisco. They take a 6-3 victory here on Thursday night, and they have won the first three games of this series, really helping out their first half clinching opportunity. A five-run third inning ended up being the difference. Six runs, eight hits, no errors for the Rough Riders. Three runs, six hits, and no errors for the Missions. Time of the game was about 2 hours and 37 minutes. A great crowd on hand here at the Wolf of over 3,800. We will take a step aside on the radio. When we come back, we'll have the Missions post-game show for you to recap this game and look at what things happen in the Texas League. So don't go anywhere on KKYX.
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2: It's time for the San Antonio Missions post-game show. A recap of the just-concluded Missions game and a complete rundown of the Texas League and Major League scoreboards. 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

0: Game Show. Jordy Feetblatt here with you as the Missions fall in the third straight game, 6-3 to the Frisco Rough Riders. We'll talk more about this one in just a second. Well, we'll check some scores first. Important things going on in terms of the first half race. Now, 9 games remaining in the first half. Midland leads 7-5 over Corpus Christi in the top of the 8th inning. But the Hooks have the bases loaded with 2 out in the inning. So that is potentially dangerous for the Rockhounds, who are trying to keep pace with Frisco. If they fall in that game, they would then be 3.5 games back of Frisco with 9 to play. Amarillo, 11-4 lead over Springfield, so they're taking care of business as they continue their long climb to try to win the first half. They are 4.5 games back entering play tonight. Arkansas with a 6-2 win over Northwest Arkansas. They are hoping for a loss from the Drillers against Wichita. 5-5 tie in the middle of the 6th inning there. The Wind Surge have really struggled, as they did against the Missions last week. But if they can pick up a game, Arkansas would move to just 1.5 games back of Tulsa in first place. In the Padres organization, Round Rock with a 4-2 win over El Paso. Dayton beats Fort Wayne 14-2. The Tin Caps have just been giving up a ton of runs to Dayton this week. Lake Elsinore beats Ontario 6-1. Storm are having a nice year in single A, 34-25. Some of the best Padres prospects are at that level. San Diego, the big league club, is off today. They will begin a 3-game series at Camden Yards starting tomorrow. And they'll head over to St. Louis, so another big road trip for San Diego. It will conclude with the trip to face the Rangers. This is going to be a big test for the Padres. A long time on the road. We'll see how they fare, if they can maintain their spot. Right now, clinging to a wild card spot, it is June 11th, so tons of time for things to be sorted out. But they are in a playoff spot as it stands at the moment. We'll recap this one now between the Missions and the Rough Riders. Frisco fell behind 3-0 in the second inning. Missions offense looked good early against Winston Santos. They had 3 straight hits strung together. Ryan Jackson a single with 1 out, and a double by Francisco Acuna to drive him in. And Albert Fabian homered to right field to make it 3-0. Missions did not score the rest of the way, and it was a 5-run third inning that really made the difference for Frisco. Miguel Mendez had looked sharp early. The Rough Riders jumped on him in the third. Corey Joyce was hit by a pitch. Marcus Lee Sang singled. A sacrifice fly brought in the first run for Frisco to make it 3-1, and then it was 5 straight 2-out hits for the Rough Riders. RBI double for Orlando Martinez. RBI double from Keith Jones to drive into, and Arturo Diesla capping it off with an RBI single to score Jones. Frisco added a run in the 7th inning on a pass ball by the catcher Ethan Salas, and that was all that the Rough Riders bullpen needed. They were excellent in back of Winston Santos, who picked up his first win of the year. It was the right-hander Zach Bryant for a scoreless inning, then Joey Daniels, and then Dustin Sines goes the final 2 and picks up his first save of 2026. Thank you so much for joining us here tonight. For my partner, Brian Yancelson, I am Jordy Feetblatt saying so long from Wolf Stadium. We will see you tomorrow night. First pitch at 7:05. Budweiser On Deck show getting started at 6:50. Jagger Haynes and Dalton Pence, the pitching matchup. It's going to be a great night. Used car night at the yard, so make sure to get your tickets. And we're excited to hand out some cars to you folks. But for now, so long and enjoy the rest of your Thursday night in San Antonio.
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4: Cattle and cotton close higher, corn finishes lower. I'm Kerry Martin with Closing Markets on the Texas Farm Bureau Radio Network. Cattle futures put in a higher close. We wrap things up with August live cattle up $1.17, 242.67. The October up $1.70, 235.40. Big gains on feeder cattle. August feeders up 5.27, closing at 359.65. September feeders up 5.15, 356.52. Cash fed cattle market still slow going for the week. We had some earlier week sales in the Northern Plains at 256 live, 406 dress. That's mostly steady with last week. However, here down south, no sales to report. Feedlots asking 258. Boxed beef prices mixed. Choice up $1.59, 394.88. Select down 41 cents, 375.30. Corn closed lower. USDA released the latest WASDE report on Thursday morning. The numbers looked mostly neutral for corn, but the reaction was lower. July corn down 7 1/4, 411 3/4. September corn down 7 3/4, closing at 420 a bushel. December corn down 7 1/4, 439 1/2. The wheat complex was mixed. Hard wheat higher, soft wheat lower. July Kansas City wheat up 4 1/4, 634 3/4. July Chicago wheat down 3/4, 586 3/4. The WASDE report mostly neutral for cotton, but we did see a very good export sales report released Thursday morning. That helped to support the market. July cotton was up 139 points, closing at 72.49. New crop December cotton up 106, closing at 76.36 cents. In the energy markets, July natural gas down 8 at 309. July West Texas crude down $1.91, 88.12 a barrel. I'm Kerry Martin on the Texas Farm Bureau Radio Network.
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18: Neighbor, my name's Larry Marble. Welcome to the best darn farm show in Texas. No brag, just fact. We are down on the farm. You're our neighbor. Neighbor, let's get started. Maybe let's take a look at the closing commodities from yesterday. July corn, 411 and three quarters, down 7 1/4. July beans, 11.15, even money. It was down 8. July bean meal, 301.70. It was down 1/4. And your July Kansas City hard red winter wheat was up 4 1/4 at 634 3/4. July West Texas intermediate crude traded at 85.94, down 177. August gold up 125 and a dime at $4,238.60 by the ounce. August live cattle closed at 117 higher, 242.37. August feeder cattle 359.65 at 527. August lean hogs 95.90 up 47.50. Your December number 2 cotton up 106 at 73.96. And your June U.S. dollar index 99.84, down 8 1/2. Neighbor, there's your commodities. We are on the line with Jody Fry from Producers in Cargill, San Angelo. Jody, how did cattle sell for us?
7: Thought it went good. 550 head, pretty comparable numbers to the week before. Compared to last week, these calves and yearlings firmed to $5 higher. Continued very accurate, strong demand. Slaughter cows and bulls firmed $3 higher. Several high-yielding cows on offer this week. Just a few replacement cows and a handful of cow-calf pairs, so fully steady. Better quality steers, 400 to 600 pounds, 360 to a high of near 515. Mostly 390 to 460. Better quality heifers, 400 to 600 pounds, 330 to a high of near 475. Mostly 375 to 435. Slaughter cows, average to high yielding, 144 to 164. Some of the highest yielding cows, 165 to 175. Slaughter bulls, average to high yielding, 175 to 205. Some of the highest yielding bulls, 207 to a high of 217. Bred cows and two-year-olds, just a few singles of average quality from 2,700 to a high of 33.50. Cow-calf pairs, just a few singles and small groups, those anywhere from 3,000 to a high of 4,500.
18: Anything for next week already?
7: Well, good rain chances on Sunday afternoon and into the day on Monday. I believe right now we're setting at about an 80% chance of rain on Monday, so that could affect these sheep and goat numbers. Be interesting to see. The market was lower Tuesday, possibility of it being lower again next week. A lot of uncertainty about these counties to the south and of us with the screwworm issue, so we'll see how all that plays out. But actually, we know of several cattle coming pretty well rain or shine for next Thursday's cattle sale.
18: Tell everybody how to contact you.
7: Office numbers 325-653-3371. Mobile phones 234-7895.
18: I appreciate it. Thank you so much.
7: Thank you, Larry.
18: Bye-bye. Maybe here's a shotgun look at the beef. No cash cattle trade throughout Thursday. Bids were not offered. Asking prices in the South firm at 258, but still not a

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1: 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Catch us on Facebook. And remember, we will be closed on July the 4th, 3rd?
2: That's
1: Friday?
2: I think that's right. Yep. I think
1: we'll be closed. So we got 2 more sales, I think, at this one.
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1: We'll be shut down for the holidays.
2: We appreciate you, and we'll talk to you before those next sales.
1: You bet. Have a good weekend.
2: Bye-bye. Talk to you Monday.
1: Yes, sir.
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4: 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My number's 979-820-7002.
2: Russell, I appreciate you, and we'll talk with you next week and see how everything went.
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2: Thank you. Bye-bye.
4: Bye.
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2: We're on the line with Rodney Butler from Beeville Livestock. Rodney, it's the night before the Friday sale. What's it look like on Thursday?
5: We're going to have a good run. Finally dried up a little bit. Not complaining about the wet, but finally dried up a little bit. We've got some cattle in here. We're tagging on 375, so we're looking for about 450 tomorrow. We got a handful of cows, probably about 40 cows, packer cows, no stocker cows, but the market's a little softer in places, but overall pretty good sale, pretty good market. We got some good calves up there. I got 80 black calves up there from one man. They're steers and heifers, bulls and heifers mixed, but they're weighing about that 450 to 550. They're a really good set of calves. And then I got about 80 light calves up there. They're black and gray, and they're probably weighing that 50 to 350 range. So we're going to have a good sale. Look, I've got some good cattle to sell. I got some Bremer heifers up there, Bremer heifer yearlings, and some F1 Tiger Stripe brown baldy heifer yearlings that come in earlier this week. So there's about 30 of them.
2: Good. Well, tell everybody how to get a hold of you, Rodney.
5: Yeah, you can reach me here at the sale barn. If you have any questions, 361-358-1727, or reach me on my mobile, 645-5002.
2: I appreciate it. Thank you.
5: Thank you, and take care.
2: Bye-bye. Talk
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2: Thanks for being on Down on the Farm.
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7: You know, we had a good sale yesterday. Had over 600 head for 125 consigners and 46 buyers. On a steady cow and calf market, we had 75 cows and bulls yesterday. Slaughter cows, 140 to 210. Slaughter bulls, 150 to 218. Stocker cows, 2,500 to 3,600. And the pairs, 2,750 to 3,950. On the calves, on the steers, 2 to 3 weights, brought 575 to 675. 3 to 4 weights, 530 to 650. 4 to 5 weight steers, 460 to 512. 5 to 6 weights, 415 to 465. And the 6 to 7 weight steers, 375 to $4. On the heifer end, 2 to 3 weight heifers, 5 1/4 to 570. 3 to 4 weights, $5 to 560. 4 to 5 weights, 475 to 560. 5 to 6 weight heifers, $4 to 4 1/4. And 6 to 7 weights, 350 to 380. Overall, had a good day. Had a lot of good calves. The cows were just cows yesterday, but we've got a little herd sellout coming next week. We're going to get them today. It's probably be around 25 or 30 cows in their calves, and we'll see what they look like when they get here.
2: Yep. Tell everybody how to get in on that next week.
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2: I appreciate you. 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
1: We are on the line with John Robertson from Coleman Livestock Auction. John, how was that Wednesday sale?
2: That Wednesday sale was really good yesterday. With all this uncertainty going on, all this screw worm worriness with everybody, we had a really good sale. I was a little nervous, but it went real well yesterday. We had 1,474 head. Market was up on those feeder steers and heifers. Some sold steady, some were up higher, a little 20 higher on some classes. But overall, we had a really good sale yesterday. Really pleased with the market. 2 to 4 weights for 615 to 7. 4 to 6s are 495 to 615. 6 to 8s were 410 to 427. 8s to 1,000 were 295 to 350. Over on the feeder heifers, our 2 to 4s were 550 to 7. 4 to 6s were 490 to 710. Had some really good market on that end of it. Our 6 to 8s were 380 to 420. 8s to 1,000 were 275 to 328. Over on the packer side, bulls, we'd send some bulls to the packing house, $1.64 to 207. Send some breeder bulls back to the country at 5,200, so I had a pretty good market on those yesterday. Over on the packer cows, $1.60 to $1.78, $1.35 to $1.55, and those lighter Shelia cows, $1.20 to $1.30. Over on the pears, we sent some really good cows back to the country, $3,350 to $4,500 on the pears, and on the bred really good cows, we sent $3,500 to $4,300. So really good market yesterday with all this uncertainty going on and all this screw worm care and everything else. So I know it's here, and we just got to deal with it. Go from there.
1: Tell everybody how to get a hold of you if they're ready to go from there.
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1: 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Have a good day.
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1: On the line with Ken Jordan, Jordan Cattle Auction. We're finished with the San Saba sale. Ken, how did it go?
4: You bet, Larry. We had a good run day. I thought overall the quality was extremely good. A lot of good fall calves that were born in the fall. We're starting to sell those now. And overall, like I said, quality was extremely good. A lot of good deals, shaped up a lot of quality too. We had 1,928 head of cattle. I thought the market continued to be very active today with very good demand. The stock of steers were probably 5 to 15 higher. With a group of steers, I had 4 in one group, weighed 366,585, a little over $2,141 on those 3 weights. Another group of 5 steers weighing 547 at $5. That's on those 5 weight steers, $2,735. I thought the stocker heifers were steady to $8 higher. Had a group of 5 heifers weighed 550 at $435, right at $2,393 on those. The feeder heifers, feeder steers, they were probably 2 to 8 higher. Had a group of 3 steers weighed 808 at $365, $2,900 and right at $50 on those. The feeder heifers were probably steady to $5 higher. Packer cows and bulls were steady. Pairs and bred cows were in strong demand. Just overall, very good sale, Larry. Very pleased with the way the cattle shaped up and the way the market was.
1: Tell everybody how to get in on those deals next week. Mason on Monday, San Saba on Thursday.
4: You bet. Give us a call if you need some information, whatever. 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Give us a call. Area code 325-372-5159. We do have several of our groups we know that's already coming in for Thursday. Go to our website at jordancattle.com, Larry. You can go and look those up right now if you'd like to.
1: We appreciate it. Thank you so much.
4: Okay, thank you, sir.
1: Bye-bye.
4: Bye-bye.
1: We are on the line with Klein Spear from Southwest Livestock Exchange, Uvalde. 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
5: 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Packer bulls, $1.90 to $205. Breaker cows, $1.68 to $1.81. Cutters and canners, $1.57 to $1.63. And Shelly cows, $65 to $1 on them. Had some nice fares today. 1,800 to 4,200 in the bred cows, Dave. I had one in the house, brought $2,000, so got along pretty well.
1: Well, tell everybody how to get a hold of you for sheep and goats and cattle next week.
5: Give us a call at the office, 830-278-5621. 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
1: I appreciate you, Klein. Thank you.
5: Thank you, Larry.
1: Bye-bye. Neighbor John Tuggle's port grain report was not available for yesterday, so let's check the USDA, and we'll get Southern Panhandle area prices. As we look toward number one yellow corn, Southern Panhandle, we'll call it 416 and three quarters, 451 and three quarters, down 7 1/4. The livestock feeding side of the corn, we'll call it 531 and three quarters to 556 and three quarters, down 7 1/4. As we look to number one milo in the Southern Panhandle, we'll call it 346 and three quarters to 351 and three quarters, down 7 1/4. As we look toward South Plains livestock milo, we'll call it 461 and three quarters to 476 and three quarters, down 7 1/4. Moving on to hard red winter wheat, Southern Panhandle, 554 and three quarters to 559 and three quarters, up 4 1/4. Neighbor, there are your grains from the Panhandle. John Tuggle's grain report. Hopefully we'll be back Monday. And it looks like that's it for Down on the Farm. Thanks for listening. Good day.
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13: KKYX, traffic check.
14: The right lane is blocked off by an accident on I-35 northbound at Thousand Oaks Drive. This is causing a 30-minute slowdown. Delay start from Walsum. Further northbound on I-35, construction work blocks off 2 right lanes between O'Connor and Judson. That's San Antonio traffic. I'm Jason Fossig.
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0: 78 and cloudy, getting warmer in the afternoon with a high of 92.
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13: KKYX Traffic Check.
14: There's a 20-minute backup being caused by a crash that blocks off the right lane on I-35 northbound at Thousand Oaks Drive. Delays start from Walsham. And on Loop 410 going northbound around Ray Ellison, watch out for a stalled vehicle in the right lane. That's San Antonio traffic. I'm Jason Fossig.
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16: All lanes are back open after the wreck cleared on I-35 northbound at Thousand Oaks Drive, but you're still seeing some residual backup from Walsham Road. And a 30-minute slowdown through a construction zone on I-35 southbound. 2 right lanes are blocked off at Evans Road. That's San Antonio traffic. I'm Jason Fossig.
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0: 78 and cloudy, getting warmer in the afternoon with a high of 92.
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10: 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KKYX Traffic Check.
11: The right lane is blocked off by a crash on Highway 90 westbound before Highway 211. This is causing a 30-minute slowdown. Delay start from Hunt Lane. Over on Loop 410 southbound, you got a crash at Highway 90 that has the left lane blocked off. That's San Antonio traffic. I'm Jason Fossig.
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16: KKYX traffic check.
17: A crash blocks off the right lane on Highway 90 westbound before Highway 211, causing a 40-minute delay from Hunt Lane. And you're backed up due to ongoing construction work on I-35 southbound. Two right lanes are coned off at Evans Road. That's San Antonio traffic. I'm Jason Fossig.
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9: KKYX Traffic Check.
10: There's about a 45-minute slowdown due to a crash blocking off the right lane on Highway 90 westbound before Highway 211. You're backed up here from Hunt Lane. And roadwork has you slow on I-35 northbound. Two right lanes are coned off from O'Connor over to Judson. That's San Antonio traffic. I'm Jason Fossig.
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1: 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Thomas J. Henry doesn't back down. 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
15: KKYX Traffic Check.
16: The left lane is blocked off by a crash on Highway 90 westbound before Highway 211, causing a 45-minute slowdown. And 2 right lanes are coned off for road work on I-35 going northbound between O'Connor over to Judson Road. That's San Antonio Traffic. I'm Jason Fossig.
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0: 78 and cloudy, getting warmer in the afternoon with a high of 92.
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13: 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KKYX Traffic Check.
14: The left lane remains blocked off due to a wreck on Highway 90 westbound before Highway 211. This is causing a 45-minute slowdown. And on I-35 southbound before Loop 337, a crash blocks off two right lanes. That's San Antonio traffic. I'm Jason Fossig.
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10: KKYX Traffic Check.
12: All lanes are back open after the crash on Highway 90 westbound around Highway 211 was taken care of, but there is still some residual backup from Hunt Lane. Over on I-35 northbound, a 20-minute slowdown due to construction work blocking off two right lanes at O'Connor. That's San Antonio traffic. I'm Jason Fossig.
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1: Getting warmer in the afternoon with a high of 92.
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4: Neighbor, my name's Larry Marble. Welcome to the best darn farm show in Texas. No brag, just fact. We are Down on the Farm. You're our neighbor. Neighbor, let's get started. Neighbor, let's take a look at the closing commodities from yesterday. July corn, 411 and three quarters, down 7 1/4. July beans, 11.15, even money. It was down 8. July bean meal, 301.70. It was down 1/4. And your July Kansas City hard red winter wheat was up 4 1/4 at 634 3/4. July West Texas intermediate crude traded at 85.94, down 177. August gold up 125 and a dime at $4,238.60 by the ounce. August live cattle closed at 117 higher, 242.37. August feeder cattle 359.65 at 527. August lean hogs 95.90 up 47.50. Your December number 2 cotton up 106 at 73.96. And your June U.S. dollar index 99.84, down 8 1/2. Neighbor, there's your commodities. We're on the line with Kenny Mingus from Milam County Livestock Auction. Cameron, Kenny, how's the Friday sale looking the night before?
5: Well, it's shaping up pretty good, Larry. Shaping up pretty good. We got about 1150 right now. Out of that mix, so far, 160 or 70 cows. I just put out the projection, 1450 to 1650 with 250 on the cows, maybe
4: good.
5: A few more.
4: Good. What do the cows look like to the buyers?
5: There's a few nice little young pairs here. Quite a few palpates, you know, kind of one for everybody on that end. And then there's going to be some middle-aged to older pairs that'll work for somebody if they want to turn them back out on some of this tall grass that we got around here. Got a little offer in there.
4: Good. On the calf side of it?
5: Got some strings of cattle. I'm starting to pull some of them. One man's got 50, another one's got 45, another one's got 30. Once again, a lot of little 15 to 20 head deals. Quality's good. Good many steer cattle scattered through the barn, so hopefully we'll have a good day.
4: Tell everybody how to get in on that sale, Kenny.
5: 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Catch us on Facebook. And remember, we will be closed on July, the 4th, 3rd?
4: That's Friday? I think that's right.
5: Yep. We'll be closed. So we got 2 more sales, I think, at this one.
4: All right.
5: And we'll be shut down for the holidays.
4: We appreciate you, and we'll talk to you before those next sales.
5: You bet. Have a good weekend.
4: Bye-bye. Talk to you Monday.
5: Yes, sir.
4: Maybe here's a shotgun look at the beef. No cash cattle trade throughout Thursday. Bids were not offered. Asking prices in the South firm at 258, but still not established in the North. Thursday slaughter, 105,000 head, 3,000 head than less than a week ago, 12,000 head less than

0: And a year ago, boxed beef, choice down 8 at $393.21, select down 246 at $373.25, 110 loads, 83.93 choice, 13.53 select, 7.62 trim, 4.67 of ground beef.
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0: We are on the line with Russell Heller from Lexington Livestock Commission Company. It's Thursday evening before a Saturday sale. Russell, what do you know of headed our way?
2: One man's going to have some wean cattle coming off ryegrass, probably about 50 or 60 of those weighing in the 6 of them, and about 4 more of them, 15 to 25 head of feet. They'll be coming right off cow.
0: Well, that'll be a good start to that great sale on Saturday in Lexington. Russell Heller, tell everybody how to contact you, please.
2: Sure, you can get me on my cell. My number's 979-820-7002.
0: Russell, I appreciate you, and we'll talk with you next week and see how everything went.
2: Thank you, Larry.
0: Thank you. Bye-bye.
2: Bye.
0: Neighbor John Tuggle's port grain report was not available for yesterday, so let's check the USDA, and we'll get Southern Panhandle area prices. As we look toward number one yellow corn, Southern Panhandle, we'll call it 416¾, 451¾, down 7¼. The livestock feeding side of the corn, we'll call it 531¾. To 556¾, down 7¼. As we look to number one Milo in the Southern Panhandle, we'll call it 346¾ to 351¾, down 7¼. As we look toward South Plains livestock Milo, we'll call it 461¾ to 476¾, down 7¼. Moving on to hard red winter wheat, Southern Panhandle 554¾ to 559¾, up 4¼. Neighbor, there are your grains from the Panhandle. John Tuggle's grain report. Hopefully we'll be back Monday. And it looks like that's it for Down on the Farm. Thanks for listening. Good day.
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4: And I-

0: Partly cloudy in the afternoon with a high of 92.
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0: Partly cloudy in the afternoon with a high of 92.
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4: 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For LMA, I'm Larry Marble from Down on the Farm. Neighbor, thanks for listening. We are on the line with John Robertson from Coleman Livestock Auction. John, how was that Wednesday sale?
6: That Wednesday sale was really good yesterday. With all this uncertainty going on, all this screw worm worriness with everybody, we had a really good sale. I was a little nervous, but it went real well yesterday. We had 1,474 head. Market was up on those feeder steers and heifers. Some sold steady, some were up higher, a little 20 higher on some classes. But overall, we had a really good sale yesterday. Really pleased with the market. 2 to 4 weights for 615 to 7. 4 to 6s are 495 to 615. 6 to 8s were 410 to 427. 8s to 1,000s were 295 to 350. Over on the feeder heifers, our 2 to 4s were 550 to 7. 4 to 6s were 490 to 710. Had some really good market on that end of it. Our 6 to 8s were 380 to 420. 8s to 1,000 were 275 to 328. Over on the packer side, bulls, we'd send some bulls to the packing house, $1.64 to 207. Send some breeder bulls back to the country at 5,200, so I had a pretty good market on those yesterday. Over on the packer cows, $1.60 to $1.78, $1.35 to $1.55, and those lighter shellier cows, $1.20 to $1.30. Over on the pears, we sent some really good cows back to the country, $3,350 to $4,500. On the pears and on the bred really good cows, we sent $3,500 to $4,300. So really good market yesterday with all this uncertainty going on and all this screw worm care and everything else. So I know it's here, and we just got to deal with it. Go from there.
4: Tell everybody how to get a hold of you if they're ready to go from there.
6: If you're ready to go from there, give me a holler, 817-475-6377. The office, 325-65-419. Larry.
4: John, I appreciate the call. Have a good day.
6: Take care, sir. We'll see you. Bye-bye.
4: Bye. Neighbor John Tuggle's port grain report was not available for yesterday, so let's check the USDA, and we'll get southern

0: Panhandle area prices. As we look toward number one, yellow corn, Southern Panhandle, we'll call it 416 and three quarters, 451 and three quarters, down 7 1/4. The livestock feeding side of the corn, we'll call it 531 and three quarters to 556 and three quarters, down 7 1/4. As we look to number one, Milo in the Southern Panhandle, we'll call it 346 and three quarters to 351 and three quarters, down 7 1/4. As we look toward South Plains livestock, Milo, we'll call it 461 and three quarters to 476 and three quarters, down 7 1/4. Moving on to hard red winter wheat, Southern Panhandle, 554 and three quarters to 559 and three quarters, up 4 1/4. Neighbor, there are your grains from the Panhandle. John Tuggle's grain report. Hopefully we'll be back Monday. And it looks like that's it for Down on the Farm. Thanks for listening. Good day.
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Darling, I've wasted a lot of years not seeing the real you. 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
1: Partly cloudy in the afternoon with a high of 92.
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0: Slight overcast going into the evening, dropping down to a low of 82.
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7: On the road again. KKYX Traffic Check.
8: Still got some road construction causing a 15-minute headache on I-35 northbound as you make your way towards Walsum. It looks like the right lane is going to be blocked off, so expect a lot of stop-and-go traffic to be backed up a little bit beyond Rittiman. That's San Antonio traffic. I'm William Shotwell.
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7: Neighbor, my name's Larry Marble. 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We are on the line with Jody Fry from Producers in Cargill, San Angelo. 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
8: Thought it went good. 550 head, pretty comparable numbers to the week before. Compared to last week, these calves and yearlings firmed to $5 higher. Continued very accurate, strong demand. Slaughter cows and bulls firmed $3 higher. Several high-yielding cows on offer this week. Just a few replacement cows and a handful of cow-calf pairs so fully steady. Better quality steers, 400 to 600 pounds, 360 to a high of near 515. Mostly 390 to 460. Better quality heifers, 400 to 600 pounds, 330 to a high of near 475. Mostly 375 to 435. Slaughter cows, average to high yielding, 144 to 164. Some of the highest yielding cows, 165 to 175. Slaughter bulls, average to high yielding, 175 to 205. Some of the highest yielding bulls, 207 to a high of 217. Bred cows and two-year-olds, just a few singles of average quality from 2,700 to a high of 3350. Cow-calf pairs, just a few singles and small groups, those anywhere from 3,000 to a high of 4,500.
7: Anything for next week already?
8: Well, good rain chances on Sunday afternoon and into the day on Monday. I believe right now we're setting at about an 80% chance of rain on Monday, so that could affect these sheep and goat numbers. Be interesting to see. The market was lower Tuesday, possibility of it being lower again next week. A lot of uncertainty about these counties to the south and of us with the screw worm issue, so we'll see how all that plays out. But actually, we know of several cattle coming pretty well rain or shine for next Thursday's cattle sale.
7: Tell everybody how to contact you.
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7: I appreciate it. Thank you so much.
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7: Bye-bye. We are on the line with Brian Upmore from West Auction Company. 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
9: Sale was pretty good, Larry. We had 1,476 head on June 11th.
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9: Had 282 sellers. 101 buyers, starting with a pack of bulls, high yielding bulls 220 to 237, medium yielding bulls 190 to 220, high yielding slaughtered cows 165 to 187, the low to medium yield cows bring from $1 to $1.65, fat cows 160 to 189, on the pairs, the good young pairs 3750 to 4600, older planer kind of pairs 2750 to 3700, on the good bred cows 3,500 to 4,200. Older planter kind of bred cows, 2,000 to 3,400. The number one type steers, 200 to 300 pounds, 500 to 670, 300 to 400 pound steers, 450 to 645. The full weight steers, 4 bucks to 530, 5 to 600 pound steers, 385 to 495, 6 to 700 pound steers, 350 to 4 and a quarter, 7 to 800 pound steers, 325 to 389. On the heifers, 2 to 300 pounds, 425 to 560. Three weight heifers, 425 to 570. 400 to 500 pound heifers, 375 to 475. Five weight heifers, 330 to 425. 600 to 700 pound heifers, 3 bucks to 360. 700 to 800 pound heifers, 285 to 355.

0: quarters to 556 and three quarters, down 7 1/4. As we look to number one, Milo in the Southern Panhandle, we'll call it 346 and three quarters to 351 and three quarters, down 7 1/4. As we look toward South Plains Livestock, Milo, we'll call it 461 and three quarters to 476 and three quarters, down 7 1/4. Moving on to Hard Red Winter Wheat, Southern Panhandle, 554 and three quarters to 559 and three quarters, up 4 1/4. Neighbor, there are your grains from the Panhandle. John Tuggle's Grain Report. Hopefully we'll be back Monday. And it looks like that's it for Down on the Farm. Thanks for listening. Good day.
1: 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KKYX Traffic Check.
2: Stop and go traffic right now with Loop 410 eastbound between Broadway and going to Perrin Creek. It looks like there's going to be a 15 to 20 minute delay. You're also going to see some road construction right now blocking off the right lane on I-35 northbound as you make your way towards Walsum. It looks like a 15 minute delay there with stop and go traffic backed up all the way to the 410 south cutoff. That's San Antonio traffic. I'm William Shotwell.
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3: 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KKYX Traffic Check.
4: Expect a little bit of stoppage traffic on Loop 410 eastbound as you make your way between Broadway and going to Perrin Creek. It looks like a 10 to 12 minute delay through the area there. Then road construction will continue on I-35 north and approaching Waltham. That's a 2 minute delay with the right lane blocked off and slow traffic backed up to the south cutoff. That's San Antonio traffic. I'm William Shotwell.
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0: slight overcast going into the evening, dropping down to a low of 82.
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20: KKYX Traffic Check.
21: Still seeing some road construction right now. You should make your way in the upper level of I-10 westbound between North Frio and going just past Culebra. Expect a 2 to 3 minute delay. Only the left lane is getting through right now. Then you should make your way in the upper level of I-35 southbound between the lower and upper level split in I-10. Expect a 10 minute delay. That's San Antonio traffic. I'm William Shotwell.
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20: Still seeing some road construction right now. You should make your way in the upper level of I-10 westbound between North Frio and going just past Culebra. Expect a 2 to 3 minute delay. Only the left lane is getting through right now. Then you should make your way in the upper level of I-35 southbound between the lower and upper level split in I-10. Expect a 10 minute delay. That's San Antonio traffic. I'm William Shotwell.
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0: Slight overcast going into the evening, dropping down to a low of 82.
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20: Taking a look right now at Loop 410 eastbound before you get to Blanco Road. It looks like an accident does have 2 right lanes blocked off, causing a 2 to 3 minute delay right there at Northwest Military. A little bit of stop and go traffic right now. I'm going to be back to Paul with Advanced Jackson. That's San Antonio traffic. I'm William Shotwell.
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17: Taking a look at the upper level of I-35 southbound approaching Maine, it looks like the right lane is going to be blocked off through downtown due to an accident causing a 4 to 5 minute delay. The left lane also blocked off the frontage road of Loop 410 southbound approaching Culebra. It's going to be a 6 to 8 minute delay. Some slow traffic back to Ingram Road. That's San Antonio traffic. I'm William Shotwell.

0: Slight overcast going into the evening, dropping down to a low of 82.
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5: 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KKYX, traffic check.
6: Taking a look at the upper level of I-35 southbound approaching Maine. It looks like the right lane is going to be blocked off through downtown due to an accident causing a 4 to 5 minute delay. The left lane also blocked off the frontage road of Loop 410 southbound approaching Culebra. This could be a 6 to 8 minute delay. Some slow traffic back to the Ingram Road. That's San Antonio traffic. I'm William Shotwell.
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0: It's time for San Antonio Missions Baseball. The 13-time Texas League champions and San Diego Padres AA affiliate, Missions Baseball is brought to you in part by HEB, by Chevrolet, by Security Service Federal Credit Union, by UT Health San Antonio, by Coca-Cola, by Bud Light, by Methodist Healthcare, and by George Salinas Injury Lawyers. 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
1: Hello, and welcome to Wolf Stadium. It is time for the Budweiser On Deck Show. Jordy Feet-Platz here with you. I'll be joined with Brian Anselson in just a bit. The San Antonio Missions facing off against the Frisco Rough Riders for the fourth time this week. Frisco has won the first three games. 6-3 victory yesterday for the Rough Riders. Their bullpen has really been the story of the week, in addition to a lot of really excellent clutch hitting. But over the last 14 games for Frisco, they've got the best bullpen ERA in AA, 2.63. That's also sixth best in the minors. And during this series, they've thrown 11 scoreless frames. That is the most scoreless innings in all of minor league baseball this week. So it's really the big challenge for the Missions going forward the rest of this week is whether they can do enough offensively to compete in these games. Had three runs in the second inning yesterday and did not score beyond that. So we'll see if they can turn things around in that department a little bit. They've got Jagger Haynes on the mound here today, the AA veteran, and they're going up against Dalton Pence, who's been one of the better pitchers in the Texas Rangers organization this year. Missions did a nice job against him for the most part up at Riders Field. He gave up three runs, but there was a lot of hard contact, not something that he's had to deal with very often this year. It was 5 1/3 innings, five hits, three runs, two of which were earned with five strikeouts. He's only allowed five or more hits three times overall in the season. So this has been a really good arm for Frisco. He doesn't throw particularly hard, but he's got tons of carry from the left side. It makes his fastball look way better than the 92 or so that he averages. Jagger Haynes on the other side has continued to go deep into games for San Antonio, and they're hoping that he can continue to do that and also avoid some of the rougher starts he's had in the first inning. That has been a big theme for Jagger this year. It's raised his pitch count, hasn't allowed him to go as deep into games. His last time out, 5 2/3 innings, three hits, two runs, three walks and three strikeouts. He has gone five or more innings all but one time since April 19th. So you can count on length from Jagger Haynes. There's no question about that. Overall on the year, a 4.50 ERA for him. Missions have gotten a nice stretch here from Albert Fabian, who homered yesterday, two-run shot. But they need some more guys to step up in their lineup. A lot of guys are hitting some mini slumps this week after such a hot stretch in Wichita. Maybe this is the game they break out against Dalton Pence. We'll take a step aside here on the Budweiser On Deck Show. When we come back, we'll have part three of my conversation with Brendan Durfee, Missions catcher, who joined the team after a stint on the injured list. Brendan played his college ball at UC Santa Barbara, and in this segment of our chat, he's talking about the journey into professional baseball and what he's gathered from the Padres. So stay with us, and part three with Brendan Durfee when we come back on KKYX.
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1: Welcome back to the Budweiser On Deck Show. Jordy Feeplatt joined by Missions catcher Brendan Durfee. What was the draft process like after UCSB? You had the Padres ended up selecting you, but how difficult was that whole process, and how pleased were you to be able to get the result you had?
5: I wouldn't so much say difficult as nerve-wracking. You know, just I put up a pretty solid year at Santa Barbara, so I, you know, had thoughts of maybe hearing my name called, whether it be, you know, in the actual draft or a free agent sign, anything like that. Just wanted the opportunity, you know. So all that stuff was a little hectic, you know, just going through it all. Obviously, kind of, you know, I have an agent and all that stuff, but still going into it a little blind, not really knowing what's going to happen, all that stuff. But then finally hearing your name called, you know, on day three is a really, really exciting feeling, and it's almost a sense of relief. And I was really blessed and excited to be able to spend that moment with my family and my mom, my dad, my brother. So it was really awesome.
1: What have you taken away from this organization so far? What are some of the things that stand out from the Padres?
5: Back to the foundations piece. I love everything that the Padres stand for. Just their values and all that stuff kind of goes back to my past of where I went to high school. You know, all the values I grew up with are intertwined with the Padre organization. So I love everything about it, no question.
1: What are some of your focuses now that you're back with the Missions? You're getting the opportunity to finally play some baseball this year. What are you focused on?
5: A little bit of everything, honestly. You know, just trying to learn what I can every day. In my eyes, nobody is perfect at the game. So just trying to learn things from everybody. Obviously, having Salas here is a big piece. Yeah. I mean, the guy's unbelievable behind the plate. Swings a good stick, too. So, I mean, even picking his brain at such a young age, I mean, it's, you know, he's been around pro ball longer than I have, too. So learning things from him, learning things from our staff, all that stuff.
1: What stands out about Salas, just as young as he is, being able to have that type of maturity and to be that type of professional coming to the ballpark every day?
5: It's extremely impressive, for sure. I mean, thinking back to when I was 18, 19, 20 years old, I mean, I was a different person than I was now. I mean, if you had stuck me into pro ball, I wouldn't know what to do with myself. So, I mean, he's doing really impressive things, and kudos to him for, you know, that maturity level that he's already at, and obviously the skill level that he's at.
1: What have you enjoyed the most about being part of this clubhouse? What do you think makes this group unique?
5: A lot of different personalities. I love it. I mean, you got guys that are kind of to themselves, you got guys right in the middle, and then extremely outgoing. I mean, it makes it a fun clubhouse, fun atmosphere to be a part of. So obviously super glad to be back.
1: Are you enjoying being in San Antonio? Kind of a larger market for minor league baseball. I know that's something that a lot of guys really enjoy.
5: Yeah, I mean, San Antonio is great so far. Obviously, haven't spent too much time here. Still trying to learn the area and get familiar with everything. But the people and everything out here has been great so far. So looking forward to the rest of the year.
1: Thank you so much for the time.

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6: 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First for the visiting Frisco Rough Riders. Franmer Chavez is the shortstop, leading things off as he has all series long. Arturo Disla is the DH, batting second. Dylan Dreiling in center field bats third. Rafe Parrish moves from the third spot in the order to the cleanup spot for the first time this week. Ian Mahler, the catcher, hitting fifth. Max Wagner at first base bats sixth. Keith Jones, the second in right field, is the seventh place hitter, while Curry Joyce is at second, hitting eighth. And Marcus Lee Sang hitting at the bottom of the order, as he has all week, to great effect. On the mound, as I mentioned, it's the left-hander Dalton Pence. 23-year-old from North Carolina, went to UNC. His Tar Heels are in the College World Series in Omaha. 11th-round pick of the Rangers in 2024. Good numbers this year for Pence in 9 starts. Split between High A Hub City and Double A Frisco. 2.56 ERA. 45 and two-thirds innings, 51 strikeouts, just 10 walks. Opponents hitting .211 against him. Chavez, Disla, Dreiling, Parrish, Mahler, Wagner, Jones, Joyce, Lee Sang, and Pence on the mound. For the home side, the San Antonio Missions, Ethan Salas will catch and lead off. Brayden Carpathios is in center field, and he bats second. Romeo Sanabria getting the night off from first base. He hits third. Jerso Ornelas in right field batting cleanup. Ryan Jackson at second hits fifth. Albert Fabian at first base bats sixth. Luis Verdugo at the hot corner hitting seventh. Francisco Acuna batting eighth and playing shortstop. And Kai Murphy, one of two Kais, no Kai Square tonight, bats ninth. On the mound, it's the left-hander, Jagger Haynes. Haynes making his 12th start of the 2026 season. 4.50 ERA for Haynes in 56 innings. 52 strikeouts, 24 walks. Opponents hitting .243 against him. Salas, Carpathios, Sanabria, Ornelas, Jackson, Fabian, Verdugo, Acuna, Murphy, and Jagger Haynes on the mound. Missions look for their first win of the series after taking 5 of 6 up in Wichita. It has not been the start to the week, Brian, that they would have hoped for, but a chance to turn things around this weekend and play spoiler against Frisco team that has so much to play for.
7: Yeah, it's a reversal of what happened last year. Could be, hopefully, for the Missions, who all they needed was one win here at home to win the Texas League South title and secure a spot in the playoffs. But Frisco beat them right here at Wolf Stadium. So you're absolutely right. It won't be that dramatic in the sense that there's still a whole series after it. But we could definitely see the Missions play a part and play spoiler. So a lot to look forward to. And for them, you know, wins and losses are always something that you're looking at. It's just natural. You're in a competitive environment. But at the end of the day, this is about development. It's about guys like Jagger Haynes as individuals and then the rest of the lineup today. So whether they're in